0: My neck hurts with just how much the weather's been switching up on us. It's Kiana on Z100. Like, am I crazy?
1: We literally had all four seasons this week. It's kind of terrifying.
0: No, I know. Like the dip from 108 degrees to 65. It's got to be studied.
1: Exactly.

0: 100. My name's Kiana. Not only are we celebrating America's birthday these couple days, Kenz, you have a birthday today. Happy birthday. What are you going
1: to
0: be doing?
1: So I am going to Florida for my birthday.
0: Wait, that's dope. What are you going to be doing in Florida?
1: Probably going to see sharks.
0: Wait, the Discovery Channel needs to like bring Shark Week a little early for your birthday. That's iconic that you just want to see sharks on your birthday. But have the best time, Queen, all right?
1: Thank you.

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1: Justin Bieber is here, and this is like probably my favorite song off his new album. Am I greedy for saying I already want more new music, though? He can take us

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You know what I mean? It's Kiana on Z100. What is the show you just binge watch over and over and over again? Because for me, it's Sex and the City. That and my man's has me into The Sopranos, and we're thinking of watching yet again. And yes, that show has a million episodes, and we'll watch it in like record time too.

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3: What's up? It's Kiana. 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
3: All right, I feel like I'm taking her order at McDonald's or something. 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Is that number 9?

Dracula from Tame Impala and Jenny. Make it our iHeartRadio 9 at 9 here on Z100 tonight. My name's Kiana, and special birthday celebrations are in order because Summer's birthday was yesterday, day after 4th of July. I'm sure he was celebrating, turning up at Taylor Swift's wedding. I think he was invited. This is number 7. My body isn't ready. It's new from Summer.

Dominic Fike. Baby Doll on our iHeartRadio 9 at 9. It's Kiana. Although he gives me a heart attack every time because I always forget that song's only like a minute and a half. So I like put down my headphones for 1 second after I'm done talking or whatever the case. And then it's like a minute and a half. And oh my gosh, it's almost over already. We need an extended version. Dominic Fike, we love you so much. Olivia Rodrigo is next in our iHeartRadio 9 at 9 with Drop Dead. It's coming in at number 4. What could be in our top 3? I know.

Malcolm Todd on our iHeartRadio 9 at 9 on Z100 tonight. And what would our iHeartRadio 9 at 9 be without acknowledging the It's Girl Forever and now wifey Taylor Swift, I Knew It, I Knew You, is at number 2.

of course, Taylor on our iHeartRadio 9 at 9 on Z100. But coming out on top, of course, the fans are getting ready for Ari's arrival to Barclays Center in what, just about a week? Hate That I Made You Love Me coming in at number one.

a midnight flash flood warning, a midnight severe thunderstorm warning. The past few days really have been quite a whirlwind, haven't they? It's Kiana on Z100. A big shout out to all the power teams that have been helping all around the area get power restored after all these crazy storms.

0: 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My name's Kiana. We're 2 hours commercial free, and a lovely Shelly Rome is here.
1: Hi, girly.
0: Hi, I got the microphone right on the first try. Look at me go.
1: Queen.
0: How has your day been?
1: It's been great. I went out once to return something, drop off something at Whole Foods for Amazon.
0: Okay.
1: And then I was like, okay, gotta go back home because it started to rain. I'm like, this is crazy. And I'm wearing open-toe shoes. I don't even know why.
0: It's
1: as if I don't have windows and I can't see that it's raining outside.
0: I feel so bad that you had open-toed shoes on through today's weather. It was kind of crazy, right?
1: It was, yeah. I mean, it's just nonstop rain all day. Not necessarily downpouring, but just nonstop annoying rain.
0: Mm-hmm. No, seriously. But you didn't let that stop you from throwing down the kitchen a little bit.
1: Oh, yeah. I made a salad.
0: You can see it on her Insta. At Shelly Rome, right?
1: At Shelly Rome.
0: At Shelly Rome.
1: Shelleyrome.
0: Heck yeah. No, it looked absolutely delicious and delectable. And I'm like, wow, I need the recipe to that salad.
1: Lettuce, salmon from Trader Joe's, carrots and avocado, and Trader Joe's dressing. There you go.
0: All you need is Shelly Rome Original. Divulging that kind of information right here. Oh, my gosh. Hard-hitting news. Someone else who also enjoys a healthy salad. We love some Harry Styles. He is all about, like, you know, his healthy lifestyle. And, like, obviously, with all the running he's doing all around the stage is, like, he needs to be, like, working on his fitness and everything. It makes sense why he's doing the marathons.
1: Hell
0: and
1: yeah.
0: We have another shot at Z100's secret sound for Harry Styles. So Shelly is like nodding and dancing right now.
1: I'm just thinking about how amazing the shows are going to be.
0: They're going to be insane, absolutely incredible. And like, it's awesome to hear you say that as a non, or not a non,
1: no, I'm
0: but.
1: I'm just not a directioner
0: right.
1: like you.
0: I'm very biased, yes. So, but it makes me happy to hear you say that because he puts on a heck of a show.
1: I saw him on Harry's house tour. He was amazing.
0: Mm-hmm. Oh my gosh, it's going to be incredible. So, we're excited for that. 8:10 with Elvis Duran, Z100 Morning Show. And Shelly Rome is in next. And she's going to hang with you for the rest of the night.
1: Yes. Bye.
0: Love you, Shelly.

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It's Shelly Rome. You ready to see Harry Styles at the Garden? 30 shows all sold out. We've got your Z100 Secret Sound playing once again tomorrow morning at 8:10 for your chance to guess for the tickets.

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3: 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He gave us his new album. He was like promoting it. 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Off of his album Dinner Party that he just released, which we love. 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

They're spilling tea at the Taylor and Travis wedding. So, apparently, somebody is saying that he looked nervous at the altar. Well, I mean, there was like 8 million people there, so that makes sense. And his vows made Taylor tearful. And one part specifically was when he said he promised to protect her forever. And he obviously got through it. Another source says he was more emotional than her. That doesn't surprise me. Men are so emotional. Here's Taylor now, commercial-free Z100.

0: Curtis Stiles on Commercial for Easy 100. It's Shelley Rome. He's got 30 shows at the Garden, and we've got tickets for you to be there.
1: Why did I win? I love Harry.
0: Tomorrow morning at 8:10, we have your next chance to guess the Z100 secret sound to win the Harry tickets, okay?
1: Oh, okay.
0: Good luck.

We got Santa Spyro's album on Friday, Visitor. It's so good. She is our sad girl, and we love it. Seriously, it's a great album. 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Here's Sienna now with Die on This Hill on Z100.

0: York sucks. This is Z100 with Shelley Rome, and I have officially just been ghosted. I hung out with this guy twice, and now he's gone. I've texted, and he's being a not nice person and not texting me back. Kelly, what the heck?
1: It's strange. I don't know. Like, I was talking to a guy for over a year and a half. He just kind of ghosted, and that was it, and I just don't know why. Like,
0: just be, like, a communicative person and be like, okay, not for me, not interested. Why is that so hard?
1: Yes.

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It's the new hit list kicking off in about 5 minutes. We play songs from artists you need to know about. Also, songs from your faves. Speaking of, here's Olivia Rodrigo, Drop Dead, on commercial free Z100. I know.

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1: 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Welcome to your night playlist. This is number one for music discovery. One full hour of all the best new songs all in one place. We're getting Ariana Grande's new album July 31st. And she's going to be performing at the Barclays July 14th. Hate That I Made You Love Me is playing on the new hit list.

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Charlie Puth, that's called Reply to This on Z100. I love his album, Whatever's Clever. Check it out if you're a Charlie fan. Let's talk about Taylor, who's a whole wifey now. Here's her song from Toy Story 5, I Knew It, I Knew You, playing on the new hit list.

song. It's Benson Boone, The Time of My Life on Z100. He will be performing it at our iHeartRadio Music Festival in Vegas, September 18th and 19th. 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Welcome to the new hit list, your night playlist. That's number one for music discovery. I love that Off Campus, the show, blew this song up. Here's Beaches. It's called Edge of the Earth on Z100.

Teddy Swims, Mr. Know-It-All, Lindsay 100. It's Shelley Rome. The U.S. has officially been eliminated from the World Cup. They lost to Belgium, but it's okay, because the Knicks are still champions. Welcome to the new hit list. Your night playlist is number one for music discovery. Let's get into Sabrina Carpenter. Here's House Tour.

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on Z100, New York's number one hit music station. Welcome to the new hit list, your night playlist that's number one for music discovery. Like, thousands of songs come out a day. You cannot listen to all of them, so we do, and we pick the best ones. And we play them from 11 to midnight, Monday through Friday. Sombra dropped a new song on us. I hope that means we're getting a new album soon. My Body Isn't Ready, new Sombra on Z100.

Her name is Slater. The song is called Dance on Z100 from St. Louis. She used to be a hair salon receptionist. She went on tour with Charlie XCX long time ago. She's been working and working and working, and that song is blowing up and we love it. This is the new hit list. Your night playlist is number one for music discovery. Madonna teaming up with Sabrina Carpenter off of her album Confessions 2. Here's a Bring Your Love on Z100. Words are hard.

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1: 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We are getting ready to wrap up the new hit list, your night playlist. 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Here's Bella Kay. I love it. I love it. I love it on Z100.

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1: 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Gracie Abrams is dropping her new album on July 17th, 10 days from now. Here's new Gracie. It's Hit the Wall.

When you invite like 1,000 people to your wedding, there are going to be some insiders who spill some tea. This is Z100. And so one insider is saying that Travis was kind of nervous during his vows, and Taylor got a little tearful when he said that he would protect her forever. That's so sweet. And also, another insider said that he was more emotional than she was. Guys are always more emotional. It's just the perception that girls are more emotional, but it's really the guys.

0: lights.
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1: 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She says she's never really been in a relationship, but when she hears this song, she feels something. She relates. Olivia Rodrigo does that to all of us. Here's Drop Dead.

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We got to talk about Harry Styles and his 30 shows at the Garden. We've got tickets for you. You can't get them anywhere else. They're completely sold out, which is wild. The Z100 Secret Sound is back. 8:10 tomorrow morning. So you should be listening at 8:10 to guess the sound and get the tickets, okay? Alex Warren is up now. 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

her new album, Visitor, on Friday. It's excellent. And she says she wasn't the best singer growing up, which is very hard to believe, especially after you listen to her sing the crap out of this song. 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
3: 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Tay Tay. Here's I Knew It, I Knew You from Toy Story 5.

You know, USA may be eliminated from the World Cup. They lost to Belgium, but there are rumors that Justin Bieber is in talks to perform at the halftime show, at the final match, along with Madonna, BTS, and Shakira. That would be so sick. Here's UConn. It's Bieber playing.

Harry Styles has had an emotional moment at his last show at Wembley with his sister. She came on stage. He also made an emotional One Direction tribute. He is coming to the Garden to do 30 shows for us. And we've got tickets for you. Only by Innis to win. They're all sold out. 810, Elvis Duran on the Z100 Morning Show playing the Z100 Secret Sound once again. You guessed correctly. You got the tickets. Even if you guess incorrectly, you still qualify to see Harry in Mexico City.

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1: Niall Horan just got back from a nice little vacay. 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He was living life. Because he was promoting his album, Dinner Party, and he needs to take a little break. 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

Sammy Joe clocking in just after 2 a.m. here on Z100. I don't know if you've seen the lineup to our iHeartRadio Music Festival this September in Las Vegas. It is stacked. BTS, Benson Boone, Cardi B, and more are going to be there. But you know it's not a party without you. Maybe it's time for a little girls trip. 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Zara Larson's going to be there too.

same. Anybody else getting whiplash from this weather? What do you mean I was like swimming in soup the other day? And now I'm in a sweater tonight? Listen, I'm not going to complain too much. And Z100. Looks like

Styles was getting super emotional, talking about his friendship with his fellow One Direction band members while on stage the other night. Honestly, it was getting me so excited for him to come here to New York City so we can make core memories together, too. Your next chance to guess the Z100 Secret Sound for Harry Styles tickets happens at 8:10 with Elvis Duran on the Z100 Morning Show.

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2: Somber attended Taylor Swift and Travis Kelce's wedding and turned 21 all in the same weekend. 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

longer in the World Cup, womp womp, but it's okay. 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That's going to be so iconic. It's Z100.

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Z100, it's Sammy Joe hanging with you. And did anybody else pick out an outfit for Harry Styles, even though they don't have tickets yet? Mm-hmm. Same. It's called Manifestation. Lucky for you, we still have your chance to win these Harry Styles tickets. All you have to do is guess the Z100 secret sound. Even a wrong guess gets you qualified to see him in Mexico City. Your next chance is coming up at 8:10.

this time next week, Ariana Grande gonna be in New York City doing 5 sold out shows at Barclays, and you'll see her do this one. It's Hate That I Made You Love Me on Z100.

I was reading that Olivia Rodrigo's mom cried for 2 hours after hearing her song Less off her new album. You seem pretty sad for a girl so in love. And honestly, same. This album has absolutely wrecked me for the last month. It's so good. Olivia Rodrigo, Drop Dead, now on Z100. All right.

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It's Sammy Joe hanging with you on Z100. Joey Chestnut just won his 18th hot dog eating competition. 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

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That would be absolutely iconic. Yeah, she's going to be there along with the biggest K-pop boy band in the world, BTS, Benson Boone, Cardi B, and more are also going to be there. You know it's not a party without you. 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We hope to see you there. Sammy Joe hanging

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It's Sammy Joe hanging with you, and you know the internet stays undefeated, okay? The wound is still fresh, and I already saw a meme that said, the U.S. may no longer be in the FIFA World Cup, but at least the Knicks are still champions, and you know what? Hell yeah! That's the right attitude.

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1: We're learning so much about Taylor Swift and Travis Kelce's wedding. 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
19: Okay,

It's Sammy Jail hanging with you on Z100. And one thing about me, if I could relive Brat Summer over and over again, I would. Charlie XCX, she just announced music, fashion, film, album listening sessions. 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On July 9th, she'll be hitting, well, she won't be there, but she'll be doing these listening parties at Metrograph and Village East by Angelica. 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

Okay, forget hot dogs and chicken tendies. Some of these World Cup stadiums are serving some wild food options, like in Miami, caviar top tots. In LA, a Twinkie cheeseburger. And over here at MetLife, an elote lobster roll. That sounds pretty good. Z100. Thank you.

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It's Sammy Joe hanging with you. Anybody else pick out an outfit for Harry Styles, even though they don't have tickets yet? 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All you got to do is guess that Z100 secret sound. Your next chance is coming up at 8:10 with Elvis Duran.

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2: So Diamond is here with us today because she had a dream, and she's demanding a family meeting to talk about this dream. Now, why is it so important? What happened in this dream that's so important?
3: It was more of a nightmare. I want to make that very clear. It was a nightmare.
4: Wow.
2: Okay. All right. All
3: and
2: right.
3: And the person who caused it, Danielle Monero. So, in said dream, I'm minding my business, and Nate talks to me over the intercom. He's like, get in here. We have a surprise for everyone. Come and get your gift. And I was like, what? So I run in. I'm all excited. And Elvis, like, has this very serious tone. And he's like, you know what? It's been a rough year. It hasn't been a rough year. But it was like, it's been a rough year. And you know what? I think that we all deserve a trip. So I'm giving everyone their own trip to Turks and Caicos, right? So everyone's excited, right?
2: Okay.
3: I mean, I'm excited. But he's like, you don't have to, like, you could take it whenever you want. We don't have to go all together. This is your thing. I just want to give everyone this gift. And I'm like, about to pass out. Because I'm like, yes! Okay. Danielle raises her hand and goes, I have concerns. I'm like, what are you talking about? Like, what kind of concern could you have? So she goes, oh, you know, the boys, you know, Spencer's coming home and they're not really Turks and Caicos kids.
4: By the way, we went to Turks and Caicos 2 years ago.
2: It's a dream. Go ahead, Diamond.
3: So I'm just looking at her, you know, like things are starting to happen and you're just looking like what's about to happen. So she goes, you know, they're not Turks and Caicos kids. Preston still has school and blah, blah, blah. And you guys are all just looking like nodding, like in agreeance. And I'm like, what is happening? So I look over at Scotty. He's saying nothing because he's like, yeah, the girls. Yeah. And then so then Elvis goes, you know what, Danielle? Well, what would the boys really like?
4: Oh, no.
3: What kind of kids are they? What do you think they want to do? Danielle says a damn water park.
4: That sounds very legitimate.
3: Wow. It does.
2: I gotta be honest, that would be a lot less expensive than Turks and Caicos.
3: And that's
4: Elvis,
3: exactly what
4: I saved you money, Elvis. I saved you money.
2: I'm in.
3: You go, oh, well, you know what? That's even better for me. I don't have to spend all this money on Turks and Caicos. Then Gandhi.
2: Yes.
4: Uh-oh.
3: In true Gandhi form, goes, yeah, you know what? You don't have to spend money on us. We could send ourselves to Turks and Caicos. And I'm like, no, you can take yourself to Turks and Caicos. This was my moment, okay? Oh, I was so mad.
5: I could totally see that happen.
4: 100%.
2: Yeah, that could.
4: It has happened. I mean, not quite exactly that same way, but there was a time that we were all out and we were all drinking, having a good time. It was after a Christmas party. And Elvis was like, let's all go and get shoes. Let's do it for your birthday. Because it was my birthday.
3: Uh-huh.
4: And I was like, I don't need that. That's so nice. I don't need that. And when I tell you, everyone with me started pinching me and cursing me out. They're like, what the hell is wrong with you? We almost all got shoes, you dummy.
2: Okay.
4: I was like, sorry.
6: And there have been times where I have said, well, I don't think I can make it because I have stuff with the kids.
2: Uh-huh.
6: I'll tell you right now, I'm taking Turks and Caicos over a water park. I hate to tell you.
2: We know this has happened here before a long time ago when Josh, Coast Boy Josh, first came to work for us.
5: When Josh
2: gets here to New York City, what does he want to do? Tell you what, I'm going to buy a club, the club level at a Yankees game.
7: Whoa. Yankees Mets Subway Series. I remember
2: exactly.
7: This, Elvis.
2: We're going to be club level. We're going to all get free drinks and food. We're going to be right there behind home plate. It's going to be awesome. And this is our way of welcoming Josh to New York City and the New York City experience. So I'm like, Josh, here's what I'm going to do. I'm going to take us all to this very expensive club section at the stadium to watch the Subway Series, Yankees, Mets. How great is that? He said, well, I think I'd rather go see Wicked.
7: I wanted to strangle him. I didn't even know him as well. I was getting to know Josh and Elvis. I was part of that foursome of people. And I'm like, this is going to be great. It's on Elvis. These
4: oh my God.
7: Are crazy expensive.
6: Yeah, but
7: he's going into the piggy
6: Yankees
7: bank.
6: And he's not a Mets fan. So,
7: but
6: you
7: know. I
6: know.
7: But this, Josh ruined it for everyone.
2: But it was a gift for Josh.
6: Right,
2: it wasn't for you.
6: So Wicked
7: so
6: it
7: guess
6: is.
7: Guess what? How do you turn that down?
2: So I sent him to Wicked.
6: Yes.
7: How do you
2: save
7: turn
2: a lot
7: that
2: of money.
7: Down?
6: He did.
7: We almost
2: but it wasn't
7: it.
2: You. It wasn't for you. That's
7: I
2: the
7: know,
2: whole point.
7: But we were all going to benefit off of this. And then Josh had to ruin it. This is still an awesome thing. It was an awesome gesture. Josh could have just gone along with the program.
2: Just like Danielle ruined Turks and Caicos for everyone.
6: I'm so sorry, ruined it.
0: This also reminds me of the time where you were buying breakfast for us, as you do a lot of the times. And then everybody's putting their orders in. And you just realize, you know what? I pay all the time. You guys are on your own. Figure it out. How many people ended up ordering breakfast that day?
6: Like
0: I think
6: two.
0: One
6: I
0: or two people. Yeah. Does everybody realize Big Daddy Duran isn't whipping out the black card?
2: So, you know, even in our dreams, the free rides, it sometimes has to be busted.
4: Oh, remember the one time I was like, let's all Venmo for him, and people got, or Venmo him for the breakfast, and everyone got pissed at me? I'm like, why are you guys mad that you have to pay for your one breakfast? What? Grow up.
6: Gandhi and I paid for dinner once. We wouldn't let Elvis pay for dinner. Yeah. Remember, we paid for it. How many people the next day were like, what's the matter with you guys? Why would you do that? That's stupid. That's so stupid.
2: Oh, Danielle Gandhi, the only two that I love. Thank you guys. But the rest of you are a bunch of blood sucking pigs. You know what? You'll miss me when I'm gone one day.
0: So just asking for the room. Is there a trip to Turks and Caicos where you?
2: No, hell no.
6: Damn.
4: How about a water park?
7: Yeah. Never look a gift horse in the mouth.
2: Oh, at this point, I don't even see a water park in your future. So
6: How about shoes?
2: Oh, yeah, shoes. Shoes are always good.
6: Okay, yeah, we'll take that.
2: As long as Gandhi didn't F that up.
4: Sorry.
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2: I don't know, summertime. Shouldn't we just give up horoscopes for the summer? It's too
3: Goodbye.
4: Yeah,
5: same.
2: Let's take a summer break. No?
3: Yeah, okay. I would love to. Let's do that.
2: Okay, well, okay, let's think about it. Let's get them on today, and we'll consider this in the meeting later. Your Tuesday horoscopes, who's doing them?
4: We are the ladies.
3: Hello.
2: The ladies. Yes. The ladies of the Baltic Show. All right, let's go.
4: It's Kevin Bacon, Sophia Bush, and Beck's birthday today. Happy birthday. Huh. Cancer, an opportunity to lead presents itself today. Don't second guess yourself and step up. Your day's a nine.
3: Leo, someone in your corner has been singing your praises behind the scenes. It's about to pay off. Your day's a nine.
4: Hey, Virgo, avoid getting pulled into workplace gossip today. It's going to only slow you down. Your day's a seven.
3: Libra, a social obligation you've been dreading turns out to be a bigger waste of time than expected. Your day's a six.
4: Scorpio, clean out something in your home that has been cluttering your space and your mind. Your day is an eight.
3: Fellow Sagittarii, your enthusiasm is contagious today, so use it to get others fired up about your next big move. Your day's a nine.
4: Hi, Capricorn. Take a practical approach to a problem that's been making you emotional. Your day's a seven.
3: Aquarius, reach out to someone you've been meaning to reconnect with. Today's the day to do it. Your day's an eight.
4: Pisces, do not let your imagination convince you of a worst-case scenario that is not happening. Your day's a six.
3: Aries, everything you've been working toward is coming together beautifully, so trust it. Your day's a ten.
4: Taurus, stop holding on to a situation that has run its course. Let it go, like Elsa says, and free yourself. Your day is a five.
3: And Gemini, your way with words gets you out of a tricky spot today. Use that gift wisely. Your day's an eight, and those are your Tuesday morning horoscopes.
2: Now, you were reading this, and you came into me, and you said, hey, Elvis, want to slow down your aging? I'm like, well, you're a little late. But all these things, I think we're all running the stop sign on these things.
3: Absolutely.
2: We're all doing it wrong.
3: Right.
2: So what are the 10 things we need to do to stop aging so fast?
3: All right. So these are the 10 habits that are making you look older. And it's really not rocket science. I think we know these. But you're in the sun too much without sunblock. It doesn't matter what your skin color is or how much time you spend out there. If you're going out into the sun, wear sunblock because the brown spots, the wrinkles, all of that caused by the sun.
2: Precancerous and cancerous dots, especially if you're pale like me.
3: Absolutely. Scary's been doing a good job of handling this one. This says you're vitamin D deficient. A lot of people are. You can take a little supplement to give yourself the vitamin D, especially if you're living in dark, cold areas. You need that.
4: I take it.
3: There you go.
5: You
2: me too.
5: D? I got some right here.
2: I got D earlier today.
4: You're
2: thank
4: always
2: you.
4: Giving us your D over there.
2: That's the first thing I get when I leave the house.
3: I think we are all kind of bad at this one. You are sleep deprived.
2: Yeah.
3: I am definitely sleep deprived. I always wonder what it's like to even get 6-7 hours of sleep a night. That must be amazing.
2: Here's my thing. I'm doing everything they say to get to sleep earlier. Like, stop watching TV, stop looking at your phone, you know, get in the bed and just relax, calm down, read, soothe yourself. And I'm not sleeping like I used to. And so I take the melatonin and stuff like that, and I wake up all groggy and effed up. Okay. I can't fix that. The sleep thing, can you?
3: I don't know. Maybe now that you're working out so much more, your body will start to go to sleep.
4: Oh, that's good.
2: It's all worn out. Maybe. Okay.
3: You are not moisturizing. Duh, obviously use moisturizer. Men, women, everybody, moisturize your face.
2: Every day.
3: You're not active enough. Not being active actually really messes up all types of things, like your circulation. You want to keep your blood pumping.
4: Yeah.
3: Get out, work out. It's important. Raise your heartbeat. It's great.
2: Amen.
3: You're too stressed. This raises your cortisol levels, and your cortisol levels affect all kinds of things. They can make you wrinkly, make you not sleep, all of the above. Try and relax if you can. Maybe meditate for a few minutes every day. Your diet really is not much of a diet. It's actually really unhealthy processed foods.
2: Oh, boy.
3: Guilty. All of us.
4: Yeah.
3: I think we all just ate a bunch of cookies and, you know, some other stuff.
2: Those aren't processed. No, they're fresh. Those are fresh.
4: And they're processed.
3: I don't know about the one Scary had.
4: Goodness.
2: No, the process is like unnatural.
3: Yeah, meats, the deli meats, sugars, like refined sugars. You don't want any of that stuff. But we do it. You drink too much alcohol. Duh.
2: Oh, God. Okay, you got me.
3: We'll just roll right past that one. You smoke too much. That's a good one, too. Mm. And yes, that includes weed or cigarettes if you're smoking too much.
2: Oh, really?
3: Just not good for you. Yeah.
2: All right.
3: And it raises your blood pressure. It does all kinds of stuff. And finally, you are not drinking enough water, so you're dehydrated.
2: Yeah. So how many out of 10 are you guilty of?
3: All of them, I think.
2: I'm guilty for maybe 6 of them.
3: I think all 10 for me.
4: No, I don't know. I'd have to go through them again, but there's a bunch.
3: I think actually maybe 9, because I'm not in the sun too much. I actually avoid the sun. Right. I will sit under an umbrella and lube up with the suntan lotion, sunscreen, I should say.
2: What about you, Scary?
6: Something that I want to add to the list that you should be doing is laughing. They say we don't laugh enough, and they say if you laugh a lot, that keeps you younger.
3: No, crow's feet.
6: Oh.
4: Hey, hey! a lot. Mine's not bad.
2: So after reading this list, what do you think, Nate?
0: I should have died yesterday.
2: Yeah, you may be.
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4: Let's go around it.
5: Yeah, baby.
6: I'm starting with Froggy. Froggy, what's on your mind today?
7: I realized I've been doing the toothpaste thing all wrong. Does anybody else in this room, when you use toothpaste, do you fill the entire brush up with toothpaste, or do you just put a little dot?
6: Just a dot.
8: Really?
5: I think I overdo it.
6: They're saying that in the old days, they had toothpaste commercials that would show them putting a whole huge, massive blob on your brush.
7: Yeah.
5: So you, like a tilde.
6: So you would go out faster and go buy more.
5: Oh.
6: But what did you learn, Froggy?
7: Well, the Aquafresh logo is the entire brush full of toothpaste. That's how I've been doing it. Last night, I got scolded. Lisa's like, that's how much you use? No wonder you go through toothpaste so much. You're only supposed to use about as big as your pinky nail, like a dot. I had no idea. I've been toothpasting wrong for 50 years.
8: I didn't know there was a right or wrong way. I thought it was put on what you want.
9: I reload halfway around my mouth.
7: What?
9: Seriously. I do this side with one, and then
7: you put
9: I reload.
7: More on?
9: Yeah.
7: All right, that's a little much, Scary.
9: Dude, I do two loads.
6: Oh, my God. You do the toothpaste reload?
9: I do two loads of toothpaste.
6: Do you just squirt it in your mouth?
9: No. You load up the brush, half your mouth.
6: He put a tube in every time you brush your teeth. One tube. Dong.
5: Oh, God.
6: Dong.
5: Why do they say you're not supposed to swallow it? Is it that bad for you? They say don't swallow toothpaste.
6: I don't know. I swallow that.
5: I want to know why.
6: Well, I know, but if you're using it in your mouth and you're brushing all that stuff out of there, you probably want to get that out of there.
7: Yeah.
5: I guess.
7: Don't swallow. That's bad. Okay, swallowing is bad.
6: So did you start using just a little dab?
7: Yeah, this morning I used a dab and I felt like I didn't use enough, but I'll get used to it. I'll adapt.
6: I think it's okay. Toothpaste is still okay in price. Go ahead and use as much as you want. Okay. You can just do like Scary and blow a whole load in there.
5: Oh, my God.
6: Whose turn is it? I'm totally... Daniel, have you gone?
5: No.
6: Danielle, what's going on?
5: So yesterday, I was in the elevator, and there was a person with a dog that got on the elevator. It was like a doodle, like a type of a doodle dog. That doodle put their nose right up my butt.
6: All right.
5: And the owner saw it and didn't apologize, didn't say anything. I went, whoo, like that. Nothing. Didn't say a word. And what was I going to say? Take your dog's nose out of my butt?
8: Like, yeah.
6: They should have done something.
5: Like, seriously, sure. I thought that was so rude. You just let your dog do that to people without acknowledging it? That's assault. That was assault with a deadly nose.
6: And, you know, dogs don't mean anything sexual.
5: I know. Like. He was just sniffing around the, you know.

0: about.
1: What do we mean?
2: Explain
1: that weekend underwear. What's that?
0: Because my weekend underwear, I'm going to do like stuff around the house and get sweaty and dirty in them. My underwear during the week are much nicer and better. So we're different. I'm weird.
1: This is disgusting.
0: I'm strange.
2: Girls have all kinds of different underwear.
3: Yeah.
1: Okay. I've heard that. Talk about it.
2: Women have regular, like, cute undies, and then you have, like, the period panties, where you're like, oh, sorry, I used that word.
3: And then you have the underwear if you think you're going to get lucky then.
2: Yeah, that's, like, the matching. If someone's matching, they already made a decision.
4: You know that my mom, I think it was my mom or my grandma, said you always should have on your best pair of underwear, because in case you get into an accident, you have to go to the hospital, and they have to undress you. You want to not have those granny panties on. You want to have the good panties on.
1: All right, if you work in an emergency room, call us now.
2: Are the undies?
1: Yeah, how important is it to have your best on?
3: That's a great question.
1: I don't know. We'll get to
4: best
1: that later.
4: Best undies forward. Come on.
1: And finally, scary.
5: The nightmare is over. I sold my place.
3: Yay!
5: Oh, no, I did. Never again. Please, word to the wise, don't buy one thing if you haven't sold the other thing.
0: Well, that's scary. That's dangerous. Because if you sell the first house and you don't have a place to live, that's worse.
5: Right, I stayed in my old place for 20 years, my entire life. That was the only thing I ever owned. And now I said, I'm going to buy this over here. I'm going to try and put my pennies over here. Well, I jumped the gun. I put the cart before the horse. And I'm loving my life in my new place. The problem is this other one has been sitting here like an albatross around my neck for 3 months. So I finally was able to unload it.
4: Good for you. Nice.
1: Did you make a profit?
5: I did because, you know, I lived there for 20 years. And
1: how long was it on the market?
5: It was on the market for a good 3 months.
4: Wow.
1: Oh, okay.
4: What'd you get, $1.380?
1: That's a lot.
5: Yeah,
1: a lot more than you paid for it.
5: I'm thankful.
1: No, you know what? Three months on the market, you know what? That's not awful.
0: No,
5: it's not the worst.
1: No, you're okay. But, you're okay. So, all right, now it's time to go buy another one.
5: Yeah. No, that's it.
1: All right, so lesson learned, according to Scary, don't buy the new one until you've sold the old one.
5: Whatever it is in life.
1: Okay.
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3: Now, I have a question. Who went down to the kitchen and tried to buy something from the snack machine using a doubloon?
4: Was it that guy? It probably was Scotty. He's such a dodo with that. He's trying
3: Scotty.
4: To get me to do it.
3: Scotty actually used a wooden nickel to try to get some Fritos.
5: No, he didn't.
3: No. Okay, no, hold on. Okay. Let me just set the table for you. Scotty B is the one who is so into $2 bills. He loves to spend them as currency at retail stores just to piss people off. Now he took a 50-cent piece down to the kitchen. He put it in the machine. Now it jammed the machine.
6: I said it was a secret.
3: As I was saying, it jammed the machine, and now no one on this floor can get one silly snack.
4: Scotty!
5: Because you do that?
3: You are using something that no one uses 50-cent pieces in these things.
6: It fit in the slot. I assumed it would work.
4: It doesn't even recognize it.
3: Well, knows what we learn in high school, just because it fits in the slot, you shouldn't be putting it in there all the time.
5: Oh, my God.
4: Only Scotty.
6: I just assumed it would work.
3: So where did you find a 50-cent piece?
6: Listen, when I went to the Citibank the other day to get my $2 bills from Agnes, she said, "Hey, I got some half dollars. You want those?" And I was like, "Yeah." So I took two rolls of half dollars.
3: Okay,
4: you know
3: mistake number one.
4: Agnes sets aside the stuff no one wants, and she goes, that sucker Scotty's going to be coming in soon. We'll just pawn it off on him.
3: Here, Scotty, I bet the machine would love a Susan B. Anthony.
6: Yes, a Susan B. Anthony would probably work in there.
3: No, stop it. Don't try. Just use a quarter. Use your credit card like the most of us do.
6: Look, these things are still made. They're meant to be used. Do you know that they made $10 million in half dollars last year?
1: You were 8 of those.
4: Wow.
3: I know, but you know what? In the original days, they used to like trade a pig for a bale of hay. We don't do that at the vending machine.
6: Well, you can still use your credit card. That still works. You just can't use any coins.
3: Oh, my God. Sorry. Is there any way to put a bag of pennies into the machine slot?
5: I mean, Scotty, when you go places and you use these, don't people look at them strange?
6: Yes, I like the strange looks.
3: Well, I know, but we don't, and the machine doesn't understand it.
6: I apologize. I really do. I emailed the engineer guy. He's going to have it fixed.
5: And what did you tell him?
6: I just said, I apologize. I tried to use a half dollar in the vending machine. It did fit, but it jammed it.
4: Keep in mind, these are also the guys who think that strippers prefer $2 bills over $5 bills.
6: Oh, they do.
4: Because of the novelty.
6: Yeah.
4: Yeah. No, they definitely want the $5.
6: Mm-hmm.
3: I think they want more than that. maybe I'm going to the wrong place. Oh, I don't go to strip clubs. I just remembered.
6: So should I not try my presidential dollar coin in the machine when they fix it?
3: No, you should not.
6: Oh.
3: No, and it doesn't take post office stamps either.
6: It should say that. It should say it on the machine.
3: Or food stamps. None of it. Just use the currency or the credit card that is appropriate. Yes, Gary.
7: You know, we used to actually try and trick the arcade machines back in the day because some of them used to accept a nickel and register it as a quarter. So I would hate when somebody would go through and they would put it in the slot and the nickel would get stuck because people were trying to experiment with that. That used to happen all the time.
3: Well, we're beyond that. There's no reason to
7: I know that, but I'm just saying.
3: Putting those. I know we're not experimenting anymore. Thank you, Scary, though, for that story of hope, but I'm just saying right now.
6: Well, I got to tell you, the Coinstar machines, you know where they count the change? They take half dollars.
3: No, that's the Lance Cracker machine. It doesn't know better. And speaking of, whoever's in charge of that thing, Gotti was saying, can't we just get in touch with them because we want different things in the machine?
4: Yes.
3: It's the same boring stuff every... Oh, my God, Cubby from Light FM bought the 2 days in a row, right, Danielle?
4: Yeah, well, I know he got it yesterday.
3: The honey bun, two days in a row.
5: Yeah. Mm-hmm.
3: Oh. You saw him do it, right?
4: I saw him do it. So yesterday he goes, don't judge me. I go, what am I judging you for? He's like, I got the bun cake. I got the glazed honey bun for breakfast, and I'm like, no, I'm not judging you. I didn't even notice until you pointed it out to me. Now I'm judging you.
8: So then Nate busted him again this morning.
4: Yeah,
3: 2 days in a row, right?
5: Mm-hmm. Yeah.
3: Here's the thing, Cubby and everyone else. When you buy the honey bun out of the machine, when you pull the wrapper off of the honey bun, it makes that sound. It like sticks. Yeah. It sticks to the honey bun like. a hot crotch and underwear. It's
4: no.
3: like.
4: I remember when in my dad's, the trunk of my dad's car, he had a little box filled with honey buns. And I busted him. And I go, Dad, what is this? And he goes, don't tell your mother. This is much better than a bagel in the morning. I'm like, I know, but it's not better for you. And he's like, well, don't tell your mother you found those in the trunk of the car. Okay, you got it, Dad. What's their word?
3: All right. Well, Scotty, before you run down to the machine to try to put your Sacagawea in there. you know, Scotty is all signed up. His 30th high school reunion is this year.
9: Yes.
3: And now Scotty says he's excited about going. Talk about it.
6: I love it. I go to every single one of them. You know what it is we had a really good class, and we all liked each other for the most part. So, I mean, well over 100 people come to these every time. I mean, Facebook has kind of ruined it because you know what everybody's up to. But it's really cool to get together with everybody, and we all like each other.
4: Do they know Scotty the Hottie is on the way?
6: I'm going to bring $2 bills and half dollars.
4: Watch out.
3: That'll...
4: There you go. Wow. That negates the hottie right there.
3: You're going to burn up that dance floor. It's got to be. So here's the thing. Now, Scotty obviously had a wonderful, wonderful high school experience. I mean, they had a radio station, and that's where he started learning that craft. And he had really great friends. And so we were talking about high school reunions during the song. And then Nate and I both agreed, never will go to a high school reunion, right, Nate?
10: Yeah, I just got an invite for my 25th, and I'm like, do I really want to be the most famous person there?
3: Oh my God.
4: Oh, so much serious. For that.
10: Seriously, though. I mean, I look fantastic. I can't go there. I know some people haven't aged nearly as well as I have. And so I really don't want to show all these people up. It's really going to be... And I'm being serious here.
8: That seems right up your alley.
10: No,
3: you know what's so funny?
10: I don't want to brag.
3: He is being serious. That's what's so funny.
10: Yeah.
3: So, Gandhi, what about you? Do you want to do it?
8: No, I loved high school. I loved my friends. I have zero desire to ever go to a reunion. It just doesn't seem like something that's fun for me. I mean, the people that I liked and I hung out with, I can still talk to them whenever I want to, and I do. I just, it seems like a very weird no thanks type of thing. I'm all good.
3: Right. You know, different people go to high school reunions for different reasons, right? And all one of the people that I keep in touch with from high school, they're always like, hey, everyone's asking for you. They'd love to see you. And I'm like, hey, that's nice. But I give you a list of 100 things I'd rather do.
8: Yeah.
3: Right?
5: Elvis has this thing he says when he's not going somewhere, and I've started using it around my house. He says, tell him I said hi.
3: Yeah, tell him I said hi.
5: I'm not going.
3: Let's go to line 19. Demi is, she's with you in Jacksonville, Florida. Let's say hi to Demi.
5: Nice.
3: Hi, Demi. What's going on with you?
11: Hi, not much. How are you guys?
3: Yeah, and we're doing great. Hanging in there. The voice is almost gone. But so high school reunions, yes or no from you?
11: No, absolutely what? Not.
3: How come?
11: No, I just got my invite for my class reunion for 10 years, and I denied the request on Facebook. You know, if you haven't seen them for 10 years, probably you don't want to see them ever again. Otherwise, you would have made the effort to see them.
4: I mean, she's got a point. I mean, with social media now, you can follow everybody and know what's up with everyone and get in touch with everyone. So you kind of are in touch with the people you want to be in touch with.
3: Exactly. Now, so there's not like a 1% chance you might consider thinking about the possibility of contemplating going to your high school reunion. Not at all.
11: No, I could give you 300 reasons why I don't want to go back.
8: All right.
3: Okay.
8: All right.
3: Do they each have a name and a face? It's all the people.
11: No,
3: did you have a bad high school experience? Or when you left, you were like, goodbye, see you later?
11: No, it was just I moved on, and I don't want to go back to the Midwest.
3: All right.
8: There you go.
4: Okay.
3: I'm the same way. You know what? You and I have that in common. I have no desire to go back to my high school reunion. I'm sure there's a lot of great people that'll be there, and I hope they have a great time. But there are people, Demi, that there are a lot of people who would love to, like, walk through that door and, like Nate, and expect all the spotlights to go right to him. You know. And he's wearing a top hat and tails and
8: extra medium shirt.
10: Damn right.
3: Absolutely. Anyway, all right, you are not alone in this lack of enthusiasm for high school reunions. And thanks for listening.
11: It was so nice talking to you all. Thank you.
3: Tracy is on line 18, just bought a ticket for her 30-year high school reunion, just like Scotty B. You're driving from Connecticut to the Bronx, and you can't wait. Tracy, talk about it. Represent all those who love reunions.
9: I'm actually, you know, Scotty just said that, you know, Facebook ruined it. And to a point, he has a point on that. But you talk on Facebook, you see what they're doing, but it's just going to be so different, you know, actually seeing the people live. That you do see and you follow and all that stuff. So I'm looking forward to going to see a bunch of girls that, you know, spent 4 years with.
8: Good.
3: Hey, Tracy, so, are you, do you keep up with a lot of your high school friends still as an adult?
9: Not a lot of them. Most of it's just online kind of stuff. So it, seeing them, I haven't gone to a reunion probably since my 5 year. So we figured, a lot of us figured, 30 years, it's time to come back and see everyone. So, and our school does it differently. So it's not just us. So we'll have people there who are celebrating their 50th down to their 5th.
3: Okay, yeah, that's interesting.
4: Yeah,
3: mix it up. That's a good idea. All right, well, thank you so much, Tracy. Have fun at your reunion.
9: Thanks, you too.
3: Hey, tell him I said hi. So, Danielle, yes or no?
4: I will go to the chorus reunion or the drama reunion, like those reunions I'll go to because I love the, you know, people I was involved with. But I've never gone to, like, my high school in general reunion. So
3: right. Yeah. All right. Reunions. Have fun. Yes, Gary.
7: I want to go to my reunion for the same reason that Nate doesn't want to go to his. Oh, and that's because I was growing up in high school, I was a nerd. I was a misfit. I want to show people.
4: What do you mean were?
3: You are now a...
7: No, I just want to show people that I did become successful. I did change. I feel like I want to show and prove to these people. I don't know. Is that wrong to want to be like...
3: No. Not at all. Not at all. Scary. I mean, everyone should use the reunion for whatever reason they want to do it.
4: Wait,
3: do you
4: stroll up and go, hi, I'm Scary. I'm a radio host.
8: Scary Jones, everybody. Yeah, Jingle Bell
3: Danielle.
8: Tickets.
3: I'm a radio. I'm friends with Danielle Monaro.
7: I've aged gracefully.
3: You know?
7: Yes,
3: you
7: know the one? Cool people. I know cool people now.
3: I know Danielle, the one with the laugh that hates mayo. That's me. I know him.
5: He puts a picture of him and Elvis on his phone cover.
3: I know Gandhi. I know Gandhi, the great-great-granddaughter of Mahatma Gandhi. Come on over.
7: And I know Elvis Duran. Oh, how about that one?
3: Oh, boy.
8: No.
7: People are impressed by this stuff.
8: Oh, my God.
3: Okay. All right. Hey, Caitlin on line 19. One more call, then we'll move on. Caitlin. How you doing, Caitlin?
12: Yeah, good morning.
3: So your dad.
12: How are you?
3: We're doing great. Tell everyone about your dad and why he loves going to reunions.
12: Yeah, so with my dad, he was not allowed to go to reunions while he was married to my mother. And he actually just had his 40-year reunion last year, and he joked about going this time so he could go and hook up with all the honeys that were also probably post-divorce.
3: Oh, yeah.
4: Yeah, honeys. All the honeys.
3: My God. That's I love to go to reunions with everyone else that lives in the villages. Why not? But that's so cool, though. I mean, look, you know, think about it. Your high school crush, there is a good chance you're going to go to the reunion. They may be there. They may be available. And they may be hot. You just don't know.
4: Yeah.
3: So, okay, I can give you
12: absolutely.
3: That. So let me ask you this, Caitlin. Do you like going to reunions yourself?
12: Yeah, I have my 10-year high school reunion next year, and I guarantee I'll be the one planning it. So,
3: okay, that's good. So you're active in that. See, I wouldn't mind going and just being the fly on the wall. I wish I could go just because I don't even think they'd recognize me anymore. So maybe I could just walk in without my Groucho Marx nose on or whatever. But I would love to just walk through the room and go, oh yeah, you, yeah, I remember you.
12: Well, no, I'm a talker. I'm a talker. I would just be like, oh hey, I saw this on Facebook. Let's talk about it. And everybody hates me for it. So it's great.
3: So it sounds like you love the role. All right. Well, thank you so much, Caitlin. Have fun and tell your dad, hey, hook it up, brother.
12: All right. Have a great day.
3: Right. Oh, you too. You too.
12: Bye-bye.
3: Yeah. Dad's going to a reunion. I'm going to give him some Cialis. And wish him luck. Give him my Uber account. It's all good.
2: 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Everybody gets up.
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3: What have you bought as an adult after not getting it as a kid? I found this on Reddit. I thought this was great because I immediately started listing things off. Things I always wanted or things I always needed but never got, never could. Parents wouldn't buy it for me or I couldn't afford it. But now that you're an adult and you're working, what do you have? Gandhi, what do you have?
4: Oh, man, there are so many places to go with this. So, first of all, name brand snacks and things that have to do with, you know, food. Because I always got the bootleg version of whatever it was. And then also the supersize of any art supplies. Like the big crayon box, the big colored pencils, the full color set of paint. I buy all that stuff. Oh. My parents would never. They always got me like the, here are the three primary colors, make the rest.
5: Exactly. Right?
3: Which is a learning experience. What about you, Froggy?
5: Oh, food on the way home. I'm not told, oh, we got that at home. You don't need that.
4: We'll just eat what
5: No, no, no. I get it now when I want it. Yes. Food on the way home.
3: Danielle?
6: So mine, I don't know if my mom even realizes this. So when I was a kid, I was not allowed to have sugar. So I don't know what the reason was, but I wasn't. So I wound up stealing a piece of sugary candy from a store, and my mom busted me on it. After that, my mom let me have sugar. So whenever I now could go in a store and know I can just buy candy and eat it, it brings me back to that, and I'm like, that's right. I'm having candy, and here I go.
4: How do you like me now?
6: Exactly.
3: Mm-hmm. Yeah. I'll show you, mother.
6: Yeah.
3: What about you, Scary?
7: A foosball table and a life-size full version of an old-school arcade game. I wanted a full arcade game in my house, and we never got it. But I put it in my apartment.
6: Wow.
7: Took up three-quarters of the place.
3: Well, this list is kind of great. By the way, people are texting in. A Chia Pet. Pringles. Never had Pringles when I was a kid. They wouldn't let me have them. Let's see. A horse. A puppy.
4: Hell yeah, a dog.
3: Braces. On your teeth?
6: Okay.
3: More Pokemon cards?
4: Too. Yeah.
3: Really? See, never could get it? Or never? Your parents wouldn't let you do braces as a kid?
4: No, it wasn't that. So braces aren't just for the aesthetic. It's, you know, about your bite. And I've always had a fine bite. There was never a problem. So they were like, oh, you don't need braces. And my teeth were always super straight. But now that I'm an adult, I have wisdom teeth growing in that are moving everything and making them crooked. So got to figure that out.
6: Yeah.
3: Wow. Look at this. A lot of people saying braces. You're not alone.
6: Wow.
3: Things you bought as an adult you couldn't get as a kid. All the best Halloween decorations, like the 13-foot Jack Skellington.
4: Hell yeah.
6: Yeah.
3: The 12-foot Inferno Skeleton. Thank you, Kelly. But listen to this list. A metal detector.
6: Oh,
3: always
6: wow.
3: wanted one as a kid.
6: Okay.
3: The gigantic pack of Crayola crayons, like you said,
6: yes.
3: Gandhi. Let's see. God. Expensive Lego sets.
4: Oh yeah, the full spread.
6: Yeah.
3: Going to concerts. The current gaming consoles. But here's another one. Something you bought yourself as an adult you couldn't get as a kid. The removal of my impacted wisdom teeth and Invisalign.
4: There you go.
3: There you go.
4: I need that.
3: And here's one I bought the other day. Lunchables. I love Lunchables.
4: Yes.
3: My mother, when I was a kid, like she said, I can put that together at a fraction of the price.
4: Oh, my God. All the time.
3: Things you can do as an adult that you always wanted as a kid. Therapy.
4: Yes.
6: Good, yeah.
3: Desserts at restaurants.
4: An appetizer.
3: Sugary cereals. I love that.
6: It's so funny, though, what Froggy said, because it's so true. How many of us did that as a kid? You're in the grocery store, or you're someplace, and you ask for something, and they go, we have that at home. But it's not the same, but it's similar.
4: Oh.
6: That's what they would say.
4: The amount of things my mom told me she could make at home, she was a master chef in her head. Like, I just want some french fries from Wendy's. I can make that at home. No, you can't.
6: It's not the
3: Mom,
6: same.
3: Mom, you can't even make Lunchables.
4: Yeah.
3: Get out of here. The text, an easy bake oven, which I bought later in life. Don't even know where it is. The shoes with wheels, the Heelys, is that what they're called?
4: Oh, yeah.
3: Let's see. Ripped jeans.
6: Mm-hmm. Oh, that's another thing they used to say. You don't need to pay extra for those. Give me a pair of scissors. I'll ruin something at home for you.
5: Yep.
6: Like, okay.
3: Right?
6: That's great.
3: A swimming pool. That's extravagant, but never could have one as a kid, and now they can. A trampoline. Ruby slippers. What? Pop-Tarts as an adult. I love Pop-Tarts.
6: Oh, my gosh. There's so many flavors to choose from.
3: I like this. A Maserati.
4: Whoa.
3: So think about it. Oh, I love this text. I always wanted one. The family would never let me get one. Now I have my own hairless cat.
6: There you go.
3: Okay.
6: All right.
3: There you go. And a lot of people never could go see them when they were kids. Now they're adults. New kids on the block. They're still around.
4: Oh, wow.
3: So think of that thing. Light bright. Doesn't matter. Think of that thing you always wanted as a kid. Your friends may have had it. You always wanted it. And now you can maybe afford to go and get it. Go get it.
4: Yeah, sure.
3: It's never too late to have whatever that is, right?
4: Oh, as soon as I have a backyard, I'm getting a trampoline. And we can all tear our ACLs.
6: Oh,
4: it's going to
6: be
4: great.
3: Bounce off and hit our heads.
4: Yes.
3: Or as my dad would say, hit your noggin. Anyway, tattoos, another one. I still haven't figured that out.
2: Don't answer the phone, Elvis Duran. The Elvis Duran phone tap.
3: All right, Garrett, it's your phone tap. What's it about?
8: Richie wants to play a phone tap on his soon-to-be wife, hopefully, Danielle. Now, the couple, they're planning on getting married at Disney World.
6: Yes.
8: Now, if you've never been to a Disney wedding, they have some characters that show up at the reception and make it magical. So I'm going to call Danielle as the new wedding planner that's taking over. Just say there might be some overbookings happening at her wedding.
3: Oh, no. This isn't a good thing.
9: Hello?
8: Hi, yes, I'm looking for Danielle. Well, your issue, please.
9: This is Danielle.
8: Hi, Danielle. This is Ted Mosby over at Mirishneen's Weddings. How are you?
9: I'm really good. How are you?
8: I know you've been working with Chad to plan your wedding. Well, he recently just got a promotion, so I will be picking up his weddings over the next few weeks. And I see that yours is coming up in a little under 5 weeks or so, right?
9: Yeah, absolutely.
8: Well, that's great. Well, I just want to go over one thing that just seems to be a little speed bump in the road. It turns out when you guys went to go book the wedding, there were a lot of weddings booked for that day. And it seems that we overbooked Mickey and Minnie to appear at the wedding.
9: So what are you saying?
8: Mickey and Minnie cannot attend your wedding that night. Only
9: that's
8: because
9: unacceptable. That is unacceptable. No.
8: I'm sorry.
9: Chad and I went over this. No. We have this already set. We know exactly when Mickey and Minnie are coming in. We have the time. We have the song.
8: We actually have the
9: phrase in a song that Mickey and Minnie are supposed to interrupt our first dance. Like, this can't happen. This is a part of the wedding.
8: I've been planning this
9: for years. And a year ago, I gave you all of my money so that we can make this happen. And you're telling me Mickey and Minnie can't show up.
8: Mr. Ayer, I am so sorry about that.
9: No, don't be sorry. No, they're coming to my wedding. This is already planned. This is already set. You will get a Mickey and a Minnie because there are more than one Mickey and Minnie. Oh, they're showing up to somebody else's. Go to the castle and get another suit. I don't care how many you have to get.
8: It doesn't work like that.
9: I want them at my wedding.
8: I can guarantee you right now, Goofy and Pluto showing up, slow dance at the wedding.
9: What do you want Goofy and Pluto for? Aren't those other dogs? What? No, I don't want them at my wedding.
8: It is kind of cute seeing Goofy dance, you know, with his big top hat and bow tie.
9: What about
8: if I can get a few of the seven dwarfs to come?
9: I'm not going to dance with the dwarfs. No.
8: Okay.
9: No,
8: all right.
9: That's unacceptable too.
8: Well, the last.
9: And if they're not at my wedding, I need my money back.
8: Okay. Just to let you know, if you cancel now, we cannot refund you all your money back.
9: No, you will give it because you are not. No.
8: Just to be sure, you don't want Donald Duck showing up at the wedding with Daisy to slow dance.
9: I don't want to. No, you go talk to your supervisor, whoever you have to talk to. I'm not talking to you anymore. You call me back when Mickey and Minnie are coming to my wedding, okay?
10: This is what I'm dealing with. Didn't I tell you?
8: You got a bridezilla on your hands, my friend.
10: I don't know what I got, but you pissed her off.
8: You're going to call her back and just totally act like you have no idea what's going on. Just calling to say hello and checking in on her, all right? On her day.
10: All right, man.
9: Hello?
10: Hey, babe, what's wrong?
9: We have a problem. Chad got promoted, and so we're dealing with some other new guy right now. He said that Mickey and Minnie can't show up to our wedding.
10: Oh.
9: This is unacceptable.
10: It's not that big of... I mean, we're still getting married at Disney World. It's not that big of a deal that Mickey and Minnie...
9: It's not a big... It is a big deal. Brett, you need to call them, because I have talked to them, and I am off to here. I can't talk to them anymore. I need Mickey and Minnie at my wedding.
10: What do you want me to... What do you expect me to say if they can't be there?
9: I don't care. It was a huge part of our wedding. Please.
8: Danielle.
9: Hello?
8: My name's Garrett from Elvis Duran in the Morning Show, and you just got phone tapped.
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9: I am going to divorce you now. What? Are you kidding me? I hate you guys.
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1: Intern Ava. Hi, Ava.
2: Hello,
1: welcome
2: Ava.
1: To the,
2: hello,
1: welcome
2: friends.
1: To the show. So, Ava, you know we love our interns. Ava, are you having a fun internship here with the show so far?
2: I'm having the best internship I've ever had.
3: Aww.
2: Wow.
1: Now, look, I'm kind of stuck in here. They don't let me leave. What is it you do? I mean, in the course of a day as an intern, Ava, what do you do for the show?
2: So I work for the social media department. So I post the horoscopes on the threads and on the Instagram stories. And I repost funny videos of you guys from what you say on the radio. And I put it on TikTok and Instagram and Twitter. Oh, X.
1: Wow.
3: Okay.
1: Okay. All right. Oh, you put us on X. There you go. Yes, questions for intern Ava. Go.
3: Yeah, follow-up question. Intern Ava, what other internships have you had?
2: None.
3: Oh, so this is the best one you ever had. Okay.
4: We got you. I like it.
1: It goes downhill from here. Well, I'm hoping you're enjoying your experience here. It seems like a nice place to work. That's why I've been here for almost 30 years. And they still pay me intern wages. So, hey, so I overheard you and Andrew talking about your living situation, or what was. Is it okay if we talk about this in front of
2: please.
1: Everyone?
2: Oh, please.
1: You're therapy. Living on the sixth floor of an apartment building here in New York City. Is that correct?
2: Yep.
1: Okay, tell everyone the story. And let's see if this is worthy of conversation here.
2: So I've lived in this apartment building for 3 years, and sixth floor walk up. It's not great, but I'm young. Ooh. Whatever. Live your truth. And I was living in Berlin for a semester abroad for 6-8 months last semester. Come home, had some girls subletting, realized, oh wow, there are a few roaches in the apartment. Ugh. It's New York City, it's fine. I'll bomb it, I'll exterminate it, I'll get the traps and stuff. I look at the traps. There was like hundreds, and I was like, oh no, this is bad. This is really bad.
3: Oh my God.
2: My roommate is a 6'4" man and he's running around screaming. I'm like crying. It was horrific. And so I go to my mom's house, obviously, because mommy fixes everything.
3: Yeah. Mm-hmm.
2: And I was like, save me, help me, love me, take care of me. And she told me to go back and get another exterminator, It's all sort of okay. It's getting better. The traps are getting less full.
1: What's going on?
2: Okay, this is better. My roommate opens up the window to like get some fresh air, as one does. It's nighttime. We look at the side of the building. Keep in mind, sixth floor. The entire wall is covered in roaches. The outside. The outside of the wall. And it was in that moment.
3: Here goes Danielle.
2: I know.
1: Well, so where are they going? They're all coming to your apartment or elsewhere?
2: They're coming into my apartment because my next door neighbor, Brian, if you're listening, fix yourself, please.
1: What happened?
2: He is a hoarder. Not only is he a hoarder, he's a squatter.
3: Oh,
2: so
3: no.
2: The building can't even kick him out because he's not even on the lease.
1: Legally. So obviously he moved in legally at one point.
2: He took over the lease for his dead aunt. And so now...
4: Is she still in the building, like,
2: yes.
4: In the room?
2: Yeah.
3: Well,
2: I don't know, man.
1: Ava, when you say dead aunt, is it like ants, as in roaches, or an aunt, as in your mother's sister?
2: Like aunt, aunt.
1: Okay, gotcha,
2: aunt.
1: Gotcha.
2: But, yes, so they can't kick him out. I'm watching roaches crawl from his bedroom window, or his bathroom window, onto the side of the building and into my kitchen, and it was in that I realized... I can never fix this.
3: Right.
2: It doesn't matter how... It doesn't matter. I can't fix this.
4: And what is the building... I mean, the building should have to fix that for you. I mean, you shouldn't have to live like that.
2: Well, so I called the owner of the building, and I said, sir. And then I heard his voice, and he was from Long Island, so I was like, let's talk about it. I put on the thickest... I'm not kidding. The thickest New York accent I could to see if he would, like, trust me better. I don't know. I'm from New York. It's fine. So I call him, and... The psychological stuff of living with roaches, like you feel like they're crawling all over you all the time.
1: They are.
2: You can't do anything.
1: Right now. All right, well, let's get some questions for intern Ava. Yes, Gandhi, you start.
3: Well, mine's more of a statement. So we had a producer in Miami at our station Y100 who actually had to have a roach extracted from her ear. So all the things you think could be happening.

0: roaches attached to that stuff. Because remember, those hitchhikers will attract other hitchhikers.
1: That's
0: and then
1: so
0: you'll be
1: true.
0: Back at square one, and you do not want that.
1: I've already bombed my apartment with everything in it, and I've thrown away. I'm like burning things. Okay. I don't care. Well, I'd rather.
2: Sometimes it's good for a life reset, and this forced you to do that.
0: Yeah.
2: I know, but even though you're in the same building, is it that large of a building that you're far enough away from this problem? And what's this guy going to do? Not that you should care, but what's this owner going to do with this unit that's these two units that are all messed up?
1: So me and the owner are besties now, and I told him if I see that he rents that apartment, I'm going in there and I'm telling them, because it's not cool. Like, that's, you can't do that ethically, number one, and he's aware that I'm ready to raise arms, so he's not going to rent the unit, which is good, until Brian is out. They've already started some kind of lawsuit against him, and I don't want him out on the street. I just want him to let people into his apartment so that they can exterminate it. He won't let anybody in because he thinks they're going to kick him out, which, fair enough, they probably would. So I'm like, work out some kind of deal with Brian where you're not, you say I won't kick you out, but just let me clean up your home.
3: And what's it like for him in there? If that's leaking into
1: your place,
0: he's probably fine with it. He's probably not even, doesn't even faze him probably.
1: I know. Brian. And the building's really big, too, because we have, it's like the whole street, so it's like Thompson and Sullivan, and it's like the whole block unit.
2: Wow. Right.
1: So, like, there's a back half of the building and a front half of the building. I'm in the back half. I'm moving to the front half.
3: Yeah, get out of there.
1: I'm getting on the other side.
2: I love New York City apartment stories, because, I mean, you know, I used to live on Thompson Street as well, and, God, that place, luckily, it didn't cave in. And, you know, but it's not just the village. I mean, it's all over the city. It's just rats and it's roaches and it's people that you have to deal with.
1: Mm-hmm.
2: And, you know, and we're all stacked up on top of each other. There's no room to spread out. You have to go up, right? What's
1: so
2: up there, Nate?
1: True.
4: Okay, question. Entomology question.
1: Okay.
4: Now, that's the study of bugs.
2: Thank you.
1: I didn't know where you were going.
4: How big are these? Are these the regular cockroaches or are these the palmetto
1: bug? Don't even worry.
4: Bug?
1: So we have American cockroaches.
4: Correct.
1: Which are the palmetto bugs, the ones that are the big ones that live outside. They don't want to be inside.
4: Yeah.
1: Those roaches, you see one of those in your house, you're golden. They don't want to be there. They're a straggler. I have the German cockroaches.
2: Those
1: are the little cockroaches that infest, and they're disgusting. Like,
4: those are the ones that crawl in your ear.
1: And you know,
3: I'm sorry.
4: No, that's true.
1: I don't want that. How do I get that checked? How do
4: I get earplugs?
1: Okay.
3: She said she heard like a rattling. Like,
1: I've been
3: heard
1: living
3: it.
1: At my mom's anyways. I ran out of there. I was like, I can't do this.
2: Right. Oh, if you walk to your mom's living room and you hear something rattling, you go, what was that? And your mom says, I didn't say anything. Oh, damn. It's the cockroach in my head. What's up, Scary?
5: So I just want to know, have you done some research about this man, Brian, who's living in your house? Like, if so, can you go around and maybe talk to the people around him and his family? Because somebody's got to get to this guy.
1: So I've spoken to this, like, I'm buddies with all my neighbors, right? We have Natasha, who lives next door, who's like a corporate lawyer, and she's like such a baddie. And then we have Santiago, who lives a floor under me, who's 80 years old and has a rent-stabilized apartment, and every time he goes grocery shopping, brings me and my roommate little chocolates and stuff. So sweet. Like, it's a good building, right? It's a good community. Brian and I have talked several times. I've talked more to private investigators who are knocking on his door trying to get a hold of him.
0: Wow.
1: And then they're telling me that he's being like sued for something, or like, this man has a lot of trouble following him.
2: It sounds like his life is caving in on him.
1: Yeah. And he's really not, like, he's a nice man. Like, you talk to him, you never feel like,
4: that's
1: you don't
4: what
1: get
4: they
1: that
4: say
1: like
4: about all the serial killers.
2: Jeez. You know, Ava, it seems like you're like the Selena Gomez of your building. You're just like, only cockroaches in the building. It's a whole new show. Well, so you're living in the comfort of, and of course, security of your mom's place. But, I mean, don't you miss living in the city in your own place?
1: Oh, don't worry. I'm in Tribeca. I'm not that far away.
5: Neighborhood in the country.
0: I wonder if Hoarding Buried Alive called Brian, would he do the show? Because it sounds like he would be a good candidate for that show.
2: Oh,
0: then they would clean up his life. they would help him and they'd get him into a program and everything.
1: Mm-hmm. Well, my mom's boyfriend sent me the worst roommate ever thing about the squatter guy who would like take over women's apartments.
0: Oh,
1: and
0: yeah.
1: then just, it was horrific.
0: I
1: mean, and he oddly, I mean, he's,

0: Not he's no longer alive, so it can't be Brian. But he looks just like Brian. Oh. It's so weird. Oh. They kind
1: he
0: of
1: fixed
0: are
1: the
0: like
1: profile.
0: Like yeah. charming, like silver fox, not like unattractive. Like he never looks like dirty or anything. Huh. Like well, wait, he looks wait. Very like yeah.
1: Ava, you're describing straight Nate. I'll tell you why this is important.
2: It sounds like you're actually slightly attracted to Brian.
3: Oh, it doesn't. Well, no, no, it sounds like that.
2: You're
3: actually, no.
2: You're favoring
3: like
2: him a little bit.
0: I'm defending his right to, like, have a life, but right, I just scary. Don't want his life to be next to mine.
3: No, scary, scary thinks he's a silver fox and wants people attracted to him, so
4: no,
3: he figures, you know.
4: Scary's like, she breathes around me, she thinks I'm hot.
2: You're speaking of him kind of favorably. I would be crushing this guy right now. You're
0: because
2: scary.
0: I feel
2: scary.
0: Bad for him.
3: Because she knows he's got something going on. It's not like he's doing it on purpose. He probably doesn't do it on purpose.
1: It's called being concerned for another human being. You should think about that sometime. Anyway, we love you, Ava. It's intern Ava here, and I can't wait to hear what stories are going to come out. Ava.
0: Thanks, guys.
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0: along the right side of the roadway. The LA East Heavy and Queens westbound at Seclusion into Junction Boulevard pushed off to the shoulder. And in Suffolk County, westbound Southern State by Bayshore Road, at least one lane's knocked out with a crash. Better news in Westchester, that earlier crash northbound Hutch by Mamaroneck Road has been cleared away. You're looking at 60 minutes inbound, upper level George 25, lower Lincoln 25, Hollis 25 from the Turnpike, 35 from the Pulaski. 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

0: going around the room.
1: It's my favorite thing we do every day, and I've always told you guys this, because we rarely ever have a theme. It's like everyone is on their own. You have your own thoughts. Some of them are uplifting. Some of them are kind of funny. Some of them are sad. But they all kind of work together, and that's what our show's about. This really is the map of our show. It's like all over the road, but everything makes sense for some reason. I don't know why, but it does. So let's go around the room. I'm going to start with Scotty B. in Master Control. Scotty, you're our guest today. What's on your mind?
2: Okay, you know, it's sad and concerning to me that this generation of youngsters are just a bunch of jerks. I was at the supermarket yesterday, and as I pulled my car into the parking spot, I saw by the entrance of the store a woman was walking out with a giant plastic bag of ears of corn, and it broke, and they went all over the place. And the kid in the car next to me started recording her. Like, that was his first instinct when I went over to try to help her pick these corn up. I like, why are they taught to just, like, get likes and clicks and record crap? Go help people.
3: For sure.
4: Well,
2: dicks.
1: You know, they know that, but they're not taught to be to be polite. They're not taught to look. They're not taught to look out for other people.
2: My God,
1: you know?
2: I mean, I try to. I teach my girls, help people, do things. Yes. Don't be the jerk standing there with the phone.
3: Exactly.
2: Recording.
1: That's a good point. I got a question for all of you. How many times have you seen a video on social where someone's in peril, someone needs help, but there's someone getting a great shot of it?
3: Yeah. Oh, repeatedly.
1: What are they doing?
3: It makes
1: what
3: me insane. Help! Go help somebody.
1: Did she get her corn?
2: Yeah, she got all her corn. I even had a plastic bag for her, and I gave her a bag.
3: Of course you did.
4: Yeah.
3: You are so
1: mean. You're the friggin' good humor man.
3: Did you bang on that kid's window when you came back?
2: I should have.
3: Yeah, next time.
1: Yeah, no, there you go. Good point. Hey, Scary, what's on your mind today?
5: So whenever a celebrity collabs with a venue, a product, or some other service or whatever, and they charge you like $10 more or whatever, a premium, because it's that celebrity put their name on it, don't believe the hype. I was talking to one of our street teamers yesterday who used to work at Friendly's. Friendly's, not so friendly. Remember when the Mr. Beast burger came out, when they would Mr. Beast collab with Friendly's? All they did was take a regular Friendly's burger, smash it on the grill, and throw it in a labeled Mr. Beast box, and upcharge you $5 extra for the same damn meat.
4: Of course.
5: What in... I can't believe it.
3: Mr. Beast was going to come make all the burgers?
5: Well, you would think that if Mr. Beast collabed with Friendly's, he would have a Mr. Beast recipe.
1: No. What happens is they signed a contract where Mr. Beast was paid an amount of money just to use...
4: his name.
1: To have his name be used. Yeah. That's it. I mean,
4: if you went to the Mr. Beast burger place, then they do have specific burgers for each guy in the team. So there are... because there's a smashed patty burger, but that's...
5: But imagine just taking a mallet to a hamburger and charging it $5 extra for it. That's all they did for that promotion.
3: Genius.
5: And threw a sticker that said Mr. Beast on the bag.
4: But you know how many people paid? So there you go.
1: Plus, I'm sure it was a tasty burger. Mm-hmm. Let's not discount that. Hey, Gandhi, what's up with you today?
3: All right, if you feel like you are losing your mind because you can't tell the difference between deepfakes, AI, and, you know, real life anymore, you're not alone. I don't know if you guys saw the article in the New York Times not too long ago that said the leading deepfake expert in the world says he can no longer trust his own eyes.
1: Wow.
3: Yeah.
1: Okay. So now we're on our own.
3: Here we go. His name's Hani Farid. He's been used for decades by the police, the CIA, FBI, everybody, to try and tell the difference. And he said, all right, I think we've reached the point where I can no longer tell the difference. I feel like I'm going blind and this needs to stop because it's not going to be a good thing for society. But you're not alone. If you're having a tough time, we're all in the same boat. A sinking ship, if you will.
1: Never believe anything you see, which is kind of sad.
3: It's crazy.
1: So sometimes we need to believe in things. Hey, Straight Nate, what are you thinking about?
6: I'm not a violent person, but when I hit unsubscribe on an email, I expect to be unsubscribed.
3: Yeah. Yes!
6: I hit unsubscribe yesterday on an email. What do I get? 30 seconds later, thank you for unsubscribing. No! I don't even want that notice. I wanted to drive to that person's house and set them on fire. I was so angry because I was like, wait, didn't I just... what? I just unsubscribed. Why are you sending me another one? Infuriating. Please. Just whoever is in charge of this, don't do that. Just, and when I hit unsubscribe from all, unsubscribe from everything, period.
3: That's right.
1: Don't you think that every time you unsubscribe for something, you're actually subscribed to new things.
3: Yes.
5: I think that's what's happening.
3: I think they bounce you to something else. Yes. Yeah.
6: Because there's a, they're like, you unsubscribe from one company and they're a parent company. So then they put you to one of their subsidiaries, right?
5: Right.
6: So it just infuriates me.
3: How dare
1: And sometimes when you unsubscribe that program, doesn't work, and it says, sorry, doesn't work, and you're like, well, I'm in hell. Yeah. Well, there you go. Hey, Froggy, what are you thinking about?
0: Well, I owe Nate an apology. Nate, I'm very sorry.
6: Okay.
0: Made fun of you for eating wings with rubber gloves on.
6: Okay.
0: And I want you to know that yesterday I was in a restaurant, I saw another guy doing it, and I'm like, wait, Nate's not the only guy in the world that does that.
3: Oh, my God.
0: He has a brother in the Tampa Bay area who does the same thing.
6: I applaud that man. Please give him a high five when he takes the glove off.
1: Oh, I would do that every time, too, if it didn't look so stupid.
3: Look like a serial killer.
1: I know, but you know what? It is really the smartest thing. You don't have barbecue sauce under your fingernails all day.
6: I kind of figured it out, though. They need, like, flesh-colored gloves, because if you're wearing the blue ones, it does look a little weird.
0: The nitrile ones,
1: They're still going to be painted with barbecue sauce, so what does it matter? Hey, Danielle, what's up?
4: Oh, my gosh. So you know how I'm following all these stupid food things on Instagram, and I'm bringing them to you all the time now, so I just made one. It is made with a banana. You take the banana, you scoop out the inside of the banana, and you put some raspberries and Nutella in there, right? Then you wrap it in Pillsbury dough as if you were making. Then you put a little oil on it, put it in your air fryer, powdered sugar. Let me tell you, it is amazing. My mom and I had them the other day when I made them. They were so good. So look up that recipe. I don't even know what it's called. But
1: it's, you know, we'll call it the banana Nutella pig in a blanket.
4: Yeah, that sounds good. That sounds good. So good. So good.
1: All right. So there you go. That's why I love Around the Room. None of these things work together, but they all work beautifully. I love it. Thank you for another great day.
7: Hello, I'm Harry Styles.
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7: Do it.
1: What was that secret sound? If you're calling 100 now at 800-242-0100, correctly identify that sound. If you do, you win tickets to one of Harry Styles' 30 sold-out shows at The Garden. Right or wrong, you're also qualified to see Harry in Mexico City in August. So give us the secret sound now at 800-242-0100. So what happened yesterday, Nate, between you and Andrew?
6: You know, we're sitting in the bullpen, we're chit-chatting, and then Andrew goes, you know what you would be great at? And I'm like, what? He goes, you know what? If you ever quit, I could totally see you.
1: What?
6: Becoming
10: a flight attendant.
3: Oh, my God.
1: Okay.
6: And the crazy thing is, I've often thought I would be an amazing flight attendant.
1: May I back you up on that? I think you would be the best flight attendant.
6: Thank you.
4: Oh. Wait, now, what do you think makes him a good flight attendant?
1: Well, first of all,
6: ask Andrew.
1: Okay, Andrew, you start.
10: So he just would be so attentive. I could see him with a little beverage cart. I could see it being 6 a.m. You don't want to be on the plane. And then you get Nate coming down with the cart. Oh, Bloody Marys for your hard morning. Carrying the little pins that he'd give the little kids. Oh, this one's for you on your first trip to Florida.
6: Well, I'd be international.
1: Okay, see, I see another side of Nate as a great flight attendant. Mm-hmm. Because flight attendants are more than, you know, Bloody Marys. Safety first. Mm-hmm. Also putting up with a-holes on the plane.
10: So true.
1: Look, you put up with me every day.
6: Every day. I got first class sitting right here.
1: Absolutely. Right here. Guilty. But you're really engaging with people, and this has been a problem. Like, the two of us will go out to lunch, he'll start flirting with everyone at the tables around us, and he totally ignores that I'm there. You're great at starting conversations with total strangers and making them feel at ease. Don't you think that's a good flight
3: Absolutely,
1: attendant
3: yeah.
1: thing?
3: But yeah, he's very good at talking to people.
6: You know, and the funny thing is, I just thought Andrew sized me up perfectly. So as homework, I asked him to size up everybody in this room and say what we really should be doing with our lives.
1: Oh my God, this could be your next career. Maybe we've sized you up.
10: I know. I could be a career consultant.
6: Life coaches.
1: You could be a life coach. A career coach. All right, so go ahead. Let's start with Scary.
10: Okay. Huh. Well, let me open up my notes on this one.
6: Oh boy.
10: So it's very specific.
6: Okay.
10: You are an Italian restaurant owner, but a strip mall Italian restaurant.
6: Wait
5: wait a second.
1: That's totally legitimate.
10: They're the best restaurants for Italian food, let me just say.
5: Okay.
10: The best ones are always found in strip malls.
1: Like easy food, like pizzas and sandwiches.
10: Pizza, sandwiches. They have the booths. I'm seeing it. There's vines in there. I just am picturing it. You would be amazing at it.
5: So like the red sauce Italian, like easy order.
10: Yes.
5: That kind of strip mall.
10: Hell yeah.
5: Strip mall.
10: Absolutely.
5: I love the strip mall concept.
1: Cool. But he has to manage people and manage a restaurant, though. Can you do that?
10: I think he'd be amazing at that because it's something he loves. It's Italian food. That's scary to a T.
1: Well, there's a difference between Italian food and restaurant owning.
5: Yeah. Well, yeah, but I'm also in the same vein as Nate. I am a very welcoming person.
1: Yes.
5: I can go up to tables. I want to make sure everyone's having a good time.
1: Okay. And you can hire someone to take care of food management.
5: Yeah.
3: Because I don't see you cracking the whip. You're very nice.
1: No, I don't see you managing people. Yeah.
10: He's the owner that comes and slaps your back. Hey, yo, how's it going? How's the gabagool? All right.
4: And you can have, up your nose, Larry, whatever the guys that
1: you're your weird friends. Do we all agree that he has hit another home run with Scary?
4: Good job. Let's move on
1: to Gandhi.
10: All right. Gandhi, it was a little more difficult. Uh-huh. I really tried to get into the mind of Gandhi. What could she be doing outside of here? I settled on two things. Either a zookeeper, you love animals. I could see you having a good time with that.
1: Absolutely.
10: But the other one was private investigator. I see you working. Like, you always ask the question, why? You never just take the answer as it is. You're always asking why. So I think if someone came to you and said, I think someone's cheating, I'm having this issue here, can you look into it? Your question would be, why and how can I find out the answers for you? So I feel private investigators right up your alley, and I see it for you.
3: I like that. I'll take it. My dad would be so happy to hear you say that.
10: Thank you.
1: And you're also a question authority kind of person as well. I wonder what career that would be. People who question authority.
3: Probably jailbird.
10: Yeah. About to say.
4: Is that a job?
1: Danielle, if Danielle walked out of this show today, you feel her best line of professional whatever future would be what?
10: Shocking for this one, but kindergarten teacher.
4: What?
5: Oh, yeah.
10: She has a love of kids. Mm-hmm. She's so good with kids, but at the same time, she has that temperament that the minute they start acting up, she'll just be like, "Stop it now!"
4: We have Disney Day,
10: yes,
4: and party day, and dress up day.
1: Well, wait, what about your foul mouth?
4: I don't really. You don't hear it on the show.
5: It's true.
4: So I would have. Maybe every now and then one would slip, but
1: Okay.
3: I like it.
1: Okay, so do we all agree maybe that could be for Danielle?
3: For sure.
1: Any other ones?
4: I don't clean up any pee spills. No. If a kid pees, I want that.
10: You have a teacher's aid.
4: All right, thanks.
10: Yeah.
5: Thought of everything.
10: Which could be scary.
1: No, have we thought about Andrew? Mm. Have you thought about yourself? You better hurry up and think of one.
10: Lord, baby Jesus, I
1: no
10: haven't.
1: No offense.
10: I haven't thought of
5: what
10: one.
5: About Elvis?
1: Yeah, what about Elvis?
10: Okay.
1: I wanted to hear Andrew. But let's analyze Andrew, then we'll analyze me. I have no problem with that. But Andrew. Hmm.
10: I would like to be a teacher, maybe. That's
5: I
10: always thought.
4: Would you like to be my teacher's aid?
10: Yeah, sure.
5: We pick for you. Let me think.
1: Well, definitely not a chauffeur or your driving people.
10: Yeah, no. I still have it.
1: Yeah, like a shuttle bus driver? No.
10: Yeah, no.
1: Okay.
3: Remember in like World War II, they had a czar of propaganda? Didn't they have that?
5: Joseph Goebbels?
3: I feel like Andrew would be a really good like czar of propaganda. Because he's really good at selling people what he wants to sell you without it actually necessarily
1: being
3: true.
1: I find him somewhat transparent.
3: He's always trying to like move the pieces and try it like he's a propagandist.
5: So he's a great manipulator, like a Jedi mind trick situation. Right?
10: I feel that's not a profession.
5: I got it. He would work at an elderly person's home, like an elderly, what do they call them? Live-in facility. It's not a home.
4: A nursing home? Assisted living?
5: Assisted living.
1: Yes.
10: Okay.
5: And you would be the activities director.
4: Yes!
10: Okay.
3: No way. He'd pillow therapy all those oldsters.
1: I think you missed that one. I'm sorry.
4: I could see, because I feel like you're so good at organizing and planning things. You need to do something where you're planning stuff and organizing stuff.
10: Yeah.
3: I know. He could be a dog photographer.
10: I would love that.
3: Okay. Fun fact about Andrew, he wanted to get into photography.
10: Yeah.
3: I think he might have gotten denied by his school.
10: Three times, NYU.
3: Then we'll,
1: you know what? Go against the grain.
10: So true.
1: Go against their opinion.
10: Yeah. Yes.
1: Become
10: exactly.
1: a dog photographer.
3: He loves taking pictures of dogs. And he takes good ones.
1: Yeah. All right, what about me? As soon as I walk out the door today, I'm not coming back.
10: Okay.
1: So what should I do?
10: Yours, I have two as well. Yours is either an international art dealer.
1: Okay. Oh, no, I'm in.
10: I still
1: I'm
10: see
1: in.
10: It.
3: Wow.
10: You and Milan, I also see you with the circle glasses.
1: Yes.
10: Slight accent, maybe a little Hilaria Baldwin here and there. Oh, yes, okay. You want a piece? Yes, of course.
1: Okay. No, I would love to get into international art dealing. Absolutely.
10: And the other one was Italian restaurant owner, but in a big city.
5: So yeah. That's where the strip mall parking lot comes in contrast to Elvis's.
1: Yes. Yeah.
5: Fancier.
10: You're the Michelin star. You're
5: the Michelin man.
10: Yes.
1: Pretty much figured that out. I'm in.
10: Yeah.
1: Restaurateur.
10: Yes.
4: See?
1: All right, yeah. All right.
3: Not bad.
10: Thank you. Well, that's what I'm thinking just could work for all of you.
1: Okay. All right. Okay. You know what? Everyone needs a friend like Andrew who can be our guide.
10: Yes. Mm-hmm.
1: Helping us figure out where to go when we all walk the hell out and take this job and shove it.
3: Our North Star.
10: I'm your career whisperer.
1: Andrew, everyone.
3: Andrew!
10: Thank you.
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1: Z100.
2: All right. You always ask us, what are you guys doing when the song's on? Well, I'll tell you. We were just having this conversation, and it's now going to cross the boundaries onto the live show. Okay, and you have to sort of hear how it evolved into what it evolved into. It started with a conversation I had with Straight Nate earlier. Yeah. I mean, call him Straight Nate. He is straight, but we have to tell people he's straight sometimes because he...
3: People think I'm gay.
2: I don't know. Right. Anyway, so earlier he said, oh, guess what I watched last night? Tell everyone about the show you watched last night.
3: It was on Max, and it was called How to Not Hide a Body, if I'm not mistaken.
2: Okay.
3: And it's like all these typical, you know, Crime Network shows where it starts with a missing person, and then they do the investigation, they talk to the detectives, and then they find the body in the end.
2: Okay.
3: And I'm watching it, and I'm like... people are stupid. You know how easy it would be to get away with this? They buried the guy. Well, I'm not going to give it. Well, I'll give it away. They buried him in the backyard. I'm like, that's the first place they checked.
2: Okay, but wait. So the conversation evolved. We were playing some old songs from the 90s, like LaBouche, Crystal Waters, you know, Amber.
4: I got them all right, you know, here. Raquel.
2: Please don't play them.
4: Okay.
2: And so... so you were playing these things while the other song was on. We weren't listening to that song. We hear it all the time. So we're listening to this old stuff. And then Nate says, I wish I would have gone to gay bars in the 90s.
3: Yeah, because I love that music. I love, like, the Crystal Waters.
2: I know, but they played those songs in all bars in the 90s. Right. Gay Gandhi. Did he say gay bars?
3: Yes, I did. Because
5: Danielle. Gay bars in the 90s.
2: Okay.
5: He said gay bars.
2: And then I said, you sounded kind of creepy. Like, you sound like some guy that would, like, straight guy that would go to gay bars and pick up gay boys and kill them.
3: Yeah.
2: Right? This is where the conversation went.
5: I said, that's what Jeffrey Dahmer did.
3: To which I said,
5: oh God.
3: I could have killed so many gay men if I went to gay bars in the 90s.
2: Okay, But keep in mind, we only have 4 minutes while the song is on for these conversations to evolve to where it went right here, okay?
5: Yeah.
2: And I'm like, wait a minute. You're saying to the room that had you been... a murderer of gay people in the 90s, you would have slayed because gay guys love you.
3: Yes.
2: And you would have had them all in your apartment and you would have killed them.
3: I'm charming. I could get any gay man to go home with me. And then when they go home with you, what you do with them is your business, as Jeffrey Dahmer proved.
2: Okay, stop there. No, hold on. No, we've got to evolve. So the conversation moved further when Gandhi said...
5: Yes. The men on this show firmly believe... that they can land any gay man on the planet, and that they are the most tantalizing piece of meat for gay men that have ever existed.
2: Mm-hmm. Exactly.
6: Gets insulted. If someone doesn't like him that's gay, Froggy gets insulted. Why am I not attractive?
2: I'll
7: tell you why. Because straight people don't want to have sex with me, so at least thought maybe that was an option. But I don't think that everybody wants to have sex with me. I think the opposite. I think nobody does.
2: Froggy used to ask me, like, if I would ever do him. And I'm like, no, I would never do you. He's like, why not? He'd get mad, just like Gandhi, Danielle was saying. Yeah. Yes, Gandhi, go.
5: On the way to Fire Island for Uncle Johnny's memorial, I was in the car with Scary, Scotty, and Nate. And the three of them discussing how hot they were going to be. And, oh, I should have worn protective underwear. Oh, people are coming for me. You don't even know.
2: They really said that?
4: Well, first of all, can I defend myself?
2: There's many things going on. And then Scary said, the last thing he said before the song faded and we had to start this conversation was, there were men at that memorial caressing me.
4: They were. In fact, if I went to a gay bar, I said, I can get a guy before a woman would hit on me.
3: Yeah.
4: I said, so definitely, there's something there.
3: And can I expand on that? Can I expand on that? Okay, so Gandhi's philosophy is that, okay, there's a, you know, like, any guy, you know, like a specific guy. No. What I'm saying is I could get pretty much any guy because, you know, there's going to be guys that, you know, low-hanging fruit that you could go after.
2: Ooh,
3: that
2: that's
3: would
2: a visual.
3: Come with me. So it's going to be not specific guys, but I could get any guy, right?
4: I felt the vibe in the room. I felt the atmosphere.
3: It might be like a four or three,
2: Listen to these two. Scary and Nate.
5: Yeah.
2: And keep in mind, this all sparked from a conversation where Nate said, and I quote, oh, if had I gone to gay bars in the 90s, I could have killed a lot of gay guys.
3: I could have cleaned up. I mean, seriously.
6: He would have cleaned up.
3: I really could have. I mean, you see Jeffrey Dahmer, right? Like, he went after people that wanted to go after him. I don't know the whole conversation in the bar where you got these guys that go,
2: but wait,
3: he drilled
2: but you're
3: in their
2: sounding,
3: heads.
2: He drilled into their heads and poured acid into their heads. Yeah. This is awful. He murdered innocent kids. But anyway,
3: terrible.
2: The fact that, I know, but you sound like you're kind of giddy over it. Am I the only one hearing this?
5: Well, no.
3: Okay, to Skiri's point, when he was having men caress him, I remember we went to a couple of places where men were putting their hands in my pants in the middle of the bar.
4: Doesn't that feel good, though, to be wanted? I mean, in all fairness, women don't do that when we go to, at a regular bar. Women just don't come to me to start, like, grabbing my ass or, like, hand jamming them.
5: No.
4: But you know what? Sometimes I wish I was gay. It's true.
2: On behalf of gay men, you're fine. Red Rover, we don't need Skiri to come over. All right, we're fine. I love this text here. Listen to this. Hold on. Listen. Listen to this next. This next text. Nate volunteers all the best info on this show. Yeah, I have a JO station. Yeah, I have 5 sets of binoculars. Yeah, I could have cleaned up killing gay people in the 1990s.
3: I'm just pointing out facts, people. And Gandhi, I want to argue with you on this point.
5: Okay.
3: You think I could get any guy that I could do any guy, right? Like, that's my mentality.
5: Okay.
3: No, I think some of these guys want to do me. That's why they're coming home with
5: me. Isn't that the same thing?
3: Yeah. So,
2: okay, how many guys have come home with you?
3: If I wanted to, a hell of a lot.
2: Okay, so you're making some assumptions here, and I'm sure there are a lot of guys that would be attracted to you. I'm not trying to take that away from you. I just think the way that you're couching this, and Skiri, the way you're saying this as well, and I bet Scotty B would say the same thing.
5: Oh, it was three of them, man.
0: Look, in the last year, I've had more guys hit on me than girls.
3: Thank you.
2: Okay, I know, but it's not. But it's the fact that you're so proud of what you're assuming. To be true.
3: Yeah.
2: Gandhi, Danielle, do you understand what I'm saying
6: 100%,
2: here?
6: 100%.
3: Yeah. It's a fact, though.
5: It's insanity. No, okay.
2: It's not a fact. It's not a fact.
3: I get more D-picks than V-picks.
5: The way they present it is that
2: V-picks?
5: If there is a man who likes men, that man loves them.
4: Yes.
5: Right. That's the way they present it. If there's a gay man in the building, they want to bang Scotty, Skiri, and Nate.
0: Yep.
5: And
3: they do.
6: Please. What?
4: Yes.
6: You think you're every single gay man's type?
3: Okay. There's a
2: what he's saying.
3: There's a bullet point under this, or like a subset here. So I think a lot of most gay men probably want to do me, but then there's also subset of gay men that want to turn me. Does that make sense?
5: Well, do you think there's a subset of gay men that don't want you at all?
3: A very small.
4: Yeah.
2: You're
6: not even every woman's type. Why would you be every guy's type?
7: I was just about to say that, Danielle. Every girl doesn't want you, why does every guy want you?
2: Hold on. Froggy and Danielle have a very valid question. Answer, it's facts. It's not a fact. That's my point. You are making some assumptions that it's a fact.
3: I'm just going off of experience.
7: Nate, if it was a pie chart, you're saying it would be three pieces of pie. The smallest pie is guys who don't want you at all.
3: Very small. 0.1%.
7: Other two portions are guys who do and guys who want to then change you.
3: Yeah, I would say 80% is guys that do. 19.9% is guys that want to turn me, and then 0.1%.
2: Okay. So my point is, in your mind, you have this pie chart all figured out with nothing to base it on. Nothing, except for what you're assuming.
4: Guys are guys, straight or hetero, right? So, and as a guy, we'll take low-hanging fruit. You know, I personally will.
3: Yeah.
4: You know, so why wouldn't any guy be any different?
5: Men have no scruples.
4: Yeah,
5: that's why you guys.
2: And by the way, as far as I know, the only gay man on this show, I can see how this could be sort of offensive to other gay guys. Saying, and don't forget that you've totally left out bisexuals. Anyway, this is a great text. May I read this? So, I'm listening to the God's Gift to Gay Men crew show right now. I don't want to be insulting, but I wouldn't have sex with any of your guys on your show. That being said, I would have done Elvis back in his otter days. I like a lot of men, but I wouldn't F any of the others on the show at all. Love you guys. Thank you very much. From my former otter days, I thank you. Anyway.
5: Oh, my goodness.
6: Wow.
2: If you would reverse engines and be a bunch of, let's say, women saying that, oh my God, I'm God's gift to all lesbians. They all want to do me.
5: Yeah.
2: How would that be perceived?
5: Ridiculously.
6: Exactly.
2: Exactly.
6: It doesn't make any... Nobody is ever everybody's cup of tea. It doesn't work that way. It just doesn't. Sorry.
5: Mm. No, but sorry. I'm telling you, if you would have heard the conversation in the car, it wasn't just that men love them. It was that they were about to be preyed upon. And they needed protection. Yeah. And they needed to plug their butts and cover their privates. It was insanity.
6: Well, Scary did say. Right. Scary did
4: arms
6: say.
4: Around my shoulder. A few of them. I'm like, oh,
6: Scary did say, oh my gosh, they were all touching me and grabbing me when I
4: got hugs.
6: There.
4: I got hugs. Oh, I don't necessarily get hugs from women.
6: Hugs doesn't mean anything. We all get hugs. Doesn't mean they all want to do us.
5: Women don't hug you because you hug pelvis first.
2: It was a memorial for her dead uncle. And you're getting yours, and you're trying to, like, put a chastity belt on your anus? I don't think
6: wow.
2: so.
6: Wow.
2: Now, look, I just, sorry it's if it makes
5: crazy.
2: People
5: it's
2: uncomfortable.
5: Crazy.
2: I just think it's sort of interesting how you make assumptions about gay guys. And I think that's my headline
4: no, it's
2: from
4: about
2: this.
4: All if, guys. All guys. Oh. Even as a heterosexual guy, sometimes we go for the low-hanging fruit. We do. Come on, guys know this.
2: But.
4: I don't know.
2: So you're saying that you're low-hanging fruit?
4: I could be, yes, I think I'm low-hanging fruit, absolutely. But if wow. I'm but there are guys, I'm saying a guy will be a guy will be a guy no matter if they're hetero or straight or bi. That's what I'm saying. We're just guys.
5: Can I make a plea to our gay listeners?
2: Yes, please do. I'm listening.
5: Please stop DMing these men, whatever it is.
7: Oh, God.
5: They got three DMs, and now their heads are the size of Jupiter, and it's, oh, you don't know how many DMs I've gotten. How many? Three? Oh, shut up, please.
2: I like this text. As a gay man, girl, I don't want to do Nate.
6: See?
7: Yeah, you're
6: not
7: just saying
6: that. Not
7: everybody
6: wants you then, Nathaniel.
7: Just saying that.
2: I don't know. I feel, I don't know. I'll say this. As, you know, look, I guess being a gay guy, I am more sensitive to, I think, women go through sometimes in this life. I don't know. But I now feel, as a gay guy, what women go through being objectified and being assumed that they're all women want all guys. I mean, it's not true. And I think it's just kind of funny how it all started with Nate saying back in the 90s, if he went to the gay bars, he would have killed a lot of gay kids.
7: There you go.
2: Just saying.
7: Could have, not would have.
2: Scary, what song was number one in the gay bar where he was trolling for victims?
4: I think. Raquel in a Dream?
2: No.
4: Was it,
2: This is your night, song? Amber.
4: Oh,
2: Amber.
4: Yeah. You want Amber? I want this one.
2: Okay. Hey, girl. Hey, you big queen. Hush. How about This Is Your Night, Amber? This is a good... There we go. We'll play this for you. Pretend you're going out. It's a Friday night at the gay bar. Here comes Nate looking around the room. Who's next to go home? You, there in the corner. Boy, come here.

0: there's Nate's weekend gay bar murderer theme song.
1: I really wanted Crystal Waters, but I guess that's what I can get.
0: Someone sent a text out of all the guys on the show. No offense to any other guys. They're saying, and I happen to agree, the only guy that gay guys want to have sex with on our show is Coaster Boy Josh.
2: I believe that. I believe that.
0: And I think Garrett's up there too. Scotty B. Froggy. Now he's saying everybody but the guys on the show. He's saying everybody but.
3: Well, you know what makes them a little hotter than you,
0: Scary and Nate. They're not on the air crowing about how they can pick up any gay guy they want. They're just being nice and quiet.
3: These are just observations.
1: Yes, that's all.
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0: Born on America's darkest day of September 11th, the Tunnel to Towers Foundation has been helping America's heroes ever since. 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
1: Grab my glasses, I'm out the door. I'm gonna hit this city.
2: Let's
1: before
2: go.
1: I leave, brush my teeth with a bottle of Jack. 'Cause when I leave for the night, I ain't coming.

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1: So David Katz, by the way, if you're wondering,
2: he is, hi, David.
1: David is, has been my partner for years, my business partner for many, many years, and an agent. Agent, you're like agent to the stars.
3: Agent to the star.
2: I love how whenever you introduce them, though, you and you go, "This is my partner." Not like that.
1: Not like that. So David, they had to cram a camera in your wiener.
3: Oh, yes, exactly, Froggy.
2: In there?
3: Not just in there.
4: Up there.
3: In there.
1: Is it
3: up there?
1: Is it like one of those big Polaroid cameras that spits the picture out?
3: I couldn't look, but
5: up
3: when
5: the
3: I walk,
5: Aretha Franklin. Up the urethra.
1: Thank you, Scary.
3: Up your
1: Scary.
3: Aretha Franklin.
2: I don't have a penis, and just I can't even imagine.
6: Yeah.
2: It's
6: supposed to be incredibly painful.
2: Oh.
3: I had been dreading, not that I knew this was going to happen, but I had a friend or two had gone through it, and I prayed, please never, ever let me have to go through this procedure.
1: Now, did you do it because you wanted to, or is it a medical thing?
3: Who would want to do that?
1: Okay, talk to any emergency room doctor.
2: Yeah. Oh.
1: The things that people roll into the emergency room with up their holes.
3: Yeah, I still don't think it's a desire to do it.
1: Okay,
3: but
1: so
3: no, I had to do it. I've had an
1: a urinary thing?
3: Yeah.
1: Yeah, okay.
3: And we couldn't figure out what was going on, and I actually jumped to the CAT scan first, hoping to avoid what we did.
1: Okay. Mm-hmm.
3: CAT scan was great, clean. I was like, darn it, now I got to go through this.
2: Damn.
3: But the fear of what was going to happen was far worse than the actual procedure.
2: Oh, good.
1: Okay, that's good. You know, Nate had it done.
4: Yeah. Yeah, I was one of his support phone calls.
3: Yes, he was. Not only was he a support phone call, he sent me the video when he did it.
1: Yeah. Why would you do that to someone?
4: Well, to show him it wasn't that bad.
2: Wait,
4: you want to see inside my
2: video?
4: Penis?
2: No,
4: I took a video.
1: No, do not show us the inside your penis video.
2: Oh,
4: it's right here.
2: Say,
4: you
2: want to
4: see it?
2: Wait,
4: right
2: it.
4: There.
1: Okay.
4: See?
1: Okay,
4: that's
1: see
4: the inside of my penis.
1: Let me see inside your penis.
2: That's very short.
1: Yeah. It's roomy.
4: Shut up.
6: Very quick, thinner than expected.
1: Well, that's inside your penis.
4: Yeah. Isn't that interesting? You want to see inside my penis? Right there.
2: It didn't take long.
3: He said
1: can you
3: it
1: walk
3: to me?
1: Out to the street and ask strangers if they want to see inside your penis?
4: Wasn't it informative? And the whole procedure was a minute and 22 seconds because I filmed the whole
1: thing. So they're looking for telltale signs of...
4: Yes, of blockages, of...
3: whatever my issue was going to be. But I didn't tell
4: different.
3: You this, and I apologize on air in front of millions. I couldn't look at the video.
1: Okay.
4: You couldn't?
3: No, I was afraid to see what was going to happen, so I actually never looked at the video.
2: Oh, they don't put you out for this?
4: No.
2: Why wouldn't they put you out?
1: Do they
2: for
1: give
2: this?
1: You a local?
3: Oh yeah, they squeeze some lidocaine liquid, up the boyhood, as I call it.
1: I have that video at home.
2: Wow.
1: Anyway.
2: Oh my god.
1: Anywho,
2: no.
1: So did they? Is everything clear? You good?
3: No, they. It was clear inside, the arena, but they haven't found what my issue is. So I've got to go to whatever's going to happen next. But I can't imagine anything next is going to be as terrifying as the thought of what I went through on Friday.
1: Look, I do believe that it's great to know all about your body. Mm-hmm. It's great to know what procedures are all about if you have one. It is great to have a great doctor, physician, or surgeon who explains everything. Here's what we're going to do.
2: Yeah.
1: We're doing it because of this. You're not going to feel a thing. But I do believe that there is something to be said for not knowing everything, and that is the visual. For instance, when I had LASIK procedure done to my eyes, right? It's a very common thing. I mean, you can get it done in a mall. I mean, it's everywhere.
2: Yeah.
1: But when I saw the video of what they did, I'm like, they did that to my eye? Ooh.
2: Mm-hmm.
1: I don't know if I would go back and do it again if I had to.
2: The same thing with when I had my nose done years ago. I kind of looked into my chart back then, and it talked about like cutting and flipping like skin. And I was like, what?
1: Exactly.
2: They did that? I'm like, if I knew that, I don't know if I'd do it.
1: And when I had my facelift, God only knows what they did. But now I have a beard growing behind my ears. I didn't used to have that. Okay? So obviously, they pulled it back and they attached it behind me. I do believe that there are things in life we don't really have to know Full disclosure. Do you agree with that, Gandhi?
6: I like knowing everything. Before I go in for anything, I look up every procedure. Okay. I look up the worst thing that could have happened. I just like to be prepared.
3: So can I ask you this? Do you ever go on WebMD?
6: No, I don't do WebMD because the answer is always the same. Yes. You either have a cold or cancer. You have something that's going to kill you immediately.
3: I got a hangnail. Well, the possibilities could be cancer.
6: Always. No WebMD.
2: When I had thyroid cancer, I went in and I Googled what it would look like, and it looked like somebody had cut these people's heads off because, you know, they do the incision in your neck, and I'm like, oh my gosh, I'm going to look like someone tried to decapitate me. Mm-hmm. So I went out and I bought all these scarves thinking that I was going to have to wear scarves for the rest of my life, but that's not how it happened.
1: We're all looking at your neck right now.
2: The procedure was actually not, it didn't, you know, I mean, shout out to Dr. Inouye, who's an amazing surgeon, but like, wasn't like that. Maybe those pictures were old or those were...
6: So you just, it's always worst case scenario.
2: Yeah, so when
6: but it's
2: Google
6: good
2: because
6: how happy are you?
2: True, but when you Google these things, it does scare you.
1: So scary, when you had your colonoscopy not that long ago.
5: Yeah.
1: I mean, did you get to watch your video?
5: I saw it after the fact. I did not want to know the details of what actually happens during
1: the show. You had polyps, you said.
5: I had.
1: Did they show you your polyp, your Jackson polyps, my favorite artist?
5: They found one big polyp, and he said, thank you for coming to me now. He's, you should have come a couple of years.
1: Okay, but the whole point is you got to see inside you.
5: I got to see inside
1: me. Did you need to see that?
5: I didn't really need to.
1: Gandhi needs to see inside you.
6: I need to see everything. I need to see inside all of you. I just want to know.
1: That's weird.
3: Best 45-minute sleep ever.
2: Yeah, that is true, man.
1: The thing is, the body is an interesting thing, and it's like going under the surface of the sea to see what's going on down there. It's like going to outer space. You're going someplace that's... It's been there your entire life. For instance, look at the number of sphincters we have in our bodies.
6: Yeah. So many, a lot.
1: We always think of, you know, sphincter number one, right?
2: Yeah.
1: Back there, you know. But we've got sphincters in your throat. You got sphincters everywhere, and they open up and close. Like, they look like little fish lips. They really do. It's fascinating. So we're just in a text a moment ago talking about how they had to go down their throat to take a look at their
7: vocal cords.
1: Said it looked like a vagina.
2: Mm-hmm. Yeah.
1: Because, you know, so your body is full of vaginas and sphincters and all sorts of things.
2: Mm-hmm.
1: And it's a wonderful thing that God, the universe, however you claim it, has created, and it works. This round, well, not round, this roundish thing in your chest beats, and with every beat of that heart, it's pumping blood and oxygen and all sorts of nutrients around your body,
3: and in my case, out of the body.
7: Yeah.
1: Thanks for sharing.
3: Okay.
1: I just think it's all about science.
6: Yes.
1: It's incredible what the body. It's incredible to me that I can have sex with someone, and it feels so awesome, and then months later, a baby pops out that is representing me genetically as well as the mother.
2: It's crazy.
1: To me, that's, if you stop and think about it, I mean, are we smoking pot right now?
2: It's like, no.
1: No, it really is incredible what science offers us and teaches us.
6: People used to die of diarrhea. Now we just laugh about it and send Scary on his way.
1: This is true. Anyway, I know. I feel like we've taken a bunch of gummies. We're all high and talking. Look at the cat. Look at those almond shaped eyes on the cat. You know that cat's from outer space. We're high. Are we high?
2: It was the bagel.
6: Always.
2: The bagel did it.
1: All right, we got to move on. Anyway, I'm glad your penis is doing better.
3: Thank you.
1: If Hallmark had a card that said, gee, I'm happy your penis is doing better, I would send it to you.
6: We should get into that business.
2: I say, we need a business. What you really want to say, that's what the card should, line should be called.
1: We should be able to print anything.
2: Yeah.
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2: No.
1: Okay. 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

0: question for you. I've been seeing this more and more on Instagram and everywhere. What is it about glitter? Women are dousing themselves in glitter in order to keep the wrong kind of guy away from her.
1: Ah. It's the mark of the beast.
2: It's a good idea.
0: Talk about it. The mark of the beast, glitter.
1: Well, you all know whether you open a bag that has glitter on it or, God forbid, you wear something that has glitter on it, that glitter is there forever. So if there's somebody who might be in another relationship and they approach you and you have glitter on you, they're going home with glitter and they're going to get busted. Mm-hmm. So it's sort of like an armor.
2: Mm-hmm. But what if they really weren't, and maybe they did get a present and they opened it up and there was glitter in the bag?
0: Prove it.
1: And yeah, show me the present.
2: Exactly. You're going to have to be, you know, how do you prove that? I wasn't with her, I promise.
1: Lies.
0: Someone at work opened a birthday card and it blew all over the office.
2: Yes. Glitter bomb.
1: Yes. Whenever I see someone with glitter, I'm like, who was she?
3: This happened to me the other day. There was a decorative hat for a festive occasion here, and I put it on, and it had glitter on it, so glitter fell on my face, and I walk through the bullpen, and Gandhi and Abby go, oh, where were you with the glitter?
0: Oh, wow.
3: With some
1: hussy.
0: Yeah. So, wow, it's the scarlet letter. Glitter. Absolutely. The letter G. Wow, a glittery G.
4: I love this. I think it sucks because I hate glitter, but I do love how women are using it as kind of an armor because there have been so many surprise cheaties lately. They're calling it divorce dust. They're like, married men won't go near me. I think a lot of men won't go near you, but definitely the married ones.
5: It's just like leaving stuff behind at somebody's house. It's the same thing. Leaving things behind, little sabotage things.
0: Yeah. Leaving a screw veneer.
5: Yeah.
0: I know.
5: Yeah.
0: I don't know. Even if I was single and not cheating on anyone, I still don't want that stupid glitter all over me.
2: True. You find it in your butt crack. You find it everywhere when you've got
0: it. I know. It's even more weird if you find it in someone else's butt crack. Yes. Look at that.
6: I wonder how much glitter we've ingested, like we've eaten. Because the other day, when we had these hats up here, I too was like doing this. Like, glitter everywhere. And I took a bite of my bagel, and there was glitter in the bagel. I'm like, oh my God! It's now down my throat.
1: I'll have glitter in my body for the rest of my life after that Kesha cruise.
2: Oh yeah, forget it.
1: Some guy had it in his pocket. You get in the elevator, he just blew it in your face. I was like, what?
2: Oh. Did you hear what they said? Glitter is considered a microplastic.
1: Of course.
2: And it says that manufacturers produce about 10,000 tons of glitter annually.
1: Yep.
0: You know, we've had this glitter conversation.
2: Yeah, that's a lot of damn glitter.
0: The importance of glitter in some industries that are a little frightening. Mm-hmm.
3: Don't you know, what's his name, Gary Glitter? Or the guy that started glitter? Don't you know
0: him or something? Wasn't he up for rape charges in Thailand or something?
2: Yeah, Gary Glitter. Yeah, Gary.
1: These are like two separate conversations.
6: Wait, hang on. Gary Glitter isn't the guy who found the glitter, right?
2: No, he's the rock artist.
3: He's a singer.
0: Gary Glitter. He went to jail.
2: Yes,
0: in Thailand.
3: Wait, so there's two different people? You know the glitter guy, though. Is his name Gary Glitter?
0: No, I don't know. No, their name isn't Glitter.
3: Wait, so how did I have something like?
1: Are you having a stroke again?
3: Raise your hand.
0: Okay, no, I've met someone who's a member of the family that invented and holds the patent on glitter, but it wasn't Gary Glitter who was serving time in Thailand for. Yeah.
2: He just got out not too long ago. Disgraced former pop star Gary Glitter has been freed from prison after serving half of his 16-year jail term.
5: What was that song?
2: Attempted rape, 4 counts of indecent assault, and one
0: that's
2: of having
0: song?
2: Sex with a girl.
5: No, he had a song.
6: This was the song.
0: That's a long title.
6: It's like the New York Rangers and a lot of hockey teams.
2: Oh my God.
0: So this is like a child molester song? And they played at basketball games?
6: It's called Rock and Roll Part 2, yes.
0: Okay, but wait a minute. Hold on. This is not what we're talking about, though. We're talking about glitter, not Gary Glitter.
1: Yes.
6: Well, Nate was the one who
3: I
6: made
3: thought
6: the
3: it was
6: inference.
3: The same guy.
1: You thought the inventor of glitter was Gary Glitter?
3: I think this synapse crossed in my brain.
0: I could see it. Well, look, it's glitter. I could see how you would think that, but it's not true.
3: Okay.
0: No.
3: I'm not an idiot. Trust me. I just, for some reason, I thought the family name was Glitter. Which
2: I got glitter in my nose. Hold on.
1: There we go.
2: Oh, sorry,
1: guys.
0: Yeah, and by the way, it's safe to go to Thailand now. You're not going to get any glitter on you. Kids.
3: So, but anyway. Do they still play that song then?
6: All the time.
3: Well, that's terrible. He's a pedophile.
1: Nobody knows that. I didn't even know the name of that song.
6: If you score a goal, they start playing that song.
5: Yeah, there's no vocals.
1: I don't like that. I don't like that.
0: From now on, if they sink a basketball in a hoop and play the song. I'm just going, oh, the pedophile song.
1: Clap for it.
0: Let's all stand up and clap. Okay. Okay, so back to glitter. So.
2: Oh, it was in Vietnam, by the way, Elvis, not Singapore.
0: Oh, God, really? Oh, see, I need to check my facts. Uh-huh. Thank you for checking me on that. God, no matter where you're doing that, if you're Gary Glitter, you're screwed.
2: Yeah.
0: But anyway, in the Glitter family, I just can't believe there are women going, you know what, tonight before I go out, I'm going to put some glitter on my skin. So inappropriate men will not approach me.
4: Right. So there is one more flag that my friend brought to my attention. She's in the dating world. I don't know if I agree with this one, but I do like how crafty women are getting. She says if she hugs a guy who smells like the good dryer sheets, like the expensive, more feminine ones, she wonders if he's in a relationship because of how few single guys she knows who really take that much care in their laundry. Mm-hmm.
0: Okay, I didn't know laundry sheets had gender.
4: Right? I'm with you, but I'm like, okay, I wonder what things I would be looking out for if I were
5: dating.
4: Well,
5: a single guy generally
4: right
5: wouldn't even use dryer sheets, so she's probably right.
4: That's her theory.
5: Yeah.
6: Hmm. What? Huh?
5: A single guy doesn't know from dryer sheets.
6: What are you talking about, Will?
2: Scary, you don't even do your own laundry. You don't know about dryer sheets.
6: I still have bounce from about 25 years ago sitting
5: there you go.
6: In my laundry area.
4: I think you just proved the point a little bit. It's just been sitting there.
0: What were you going to say, Gandhi?
1: Well, I almost never spoke to my boyfriend after our first date because I went to his, he was in town, so he was staying at a hotel room, and I went to use the restroom in his hotel room, and there was women's deodorant sitting on the counter. So I was like, this skis. Oh my God, he's got some girl over here, and she's comfortable enough to leave deodorant. So I left, and then I asked him about it, and he said, so this is embarrassing. I only use women's deodorant because I hate the way men's deodorant smells.
2: Oh, wow.
1: And it's true. To this day, he uses women's deodorant. It's quite strange. Yes.
6: Wow.
1: Mm-hmm.
6: Why not?
0: I just think it's so weird we put sex or gender labels on products like that.
1: Yeah.
0: I mean, they serve it to us like that in a pink bottle or whatever.
5: I mean, it's pH balanced for a man, but made for a woman.
2: That is right.
0: Thank you. Thank you, Scotty B. It's like, you know, that year that Easy Bake Ovens, they came out with Easy Bake Ovens for boys.
4: What? They did? I didn't even know it had a gender.
5: It was blue.
0: It's blue, yeah. Oh, it's blue. A light bulb that cooks brownies.
2: Exactly.
0: I mean, I don't know.
2: Exactly.
4: I'm eating it raw either way. It doesn't matter.
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10: 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I need to have a lot of energy. It's like a little hype, so it's a good vibe.
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0: Elvis Duran phone tap.
1: All right, Garrett, it's your phone tap. What's it about?
2: Richie wants to play a phone tap on his soon-to-be wife, hopefully, Danielle. Now, the couple, they're planning on getting married at Disney World.
3: Yes.
2: Now, if you've never been to a Disney wedding, they have some characters that show up at the reception and make it magical. So I'm going to call Danielle as the new wedding planner that's taking over. Let's say there might be some overbookings happening at her wedding.
4: No, this isn't a good thing.
5: Hello?
2: Hi, yes, I'm looking for Danielle. Well, your issue, please.
5: This is Danielle.
2: Hi, Danielle. This is Ted Mosby over at Mirishneens and Weddings. How are you?
5: I'm really good. How are you?
2: I know you've been working with Chad to plan your wedding. Well, he recently just got a promotion, so I will be picking up his weddings over the next few weeks. And I see that yours is coming up in a little under 5 weeks or so, right?
5: Yep, absolutely.
2: Well, that's great. Well, I just want to go over one thing that just seems to be a little speed bump in the road. It turns out when you guys went to go book the wedding, there were a lot of weddings booked for that day. And it seems that we overbooked Mickey and Minnie to appear at the wedding.
5: So what are you saying?
2: Mickey and Minnie cannot attend your wedding that night.
5: That is unacceptable. No. Chad and I went over this. No. We have this already set. We know exactly when Mickey and Minnie are coming in. We have the time. We have the song.
2: We actually have the
5: phrase in a song that Mickey and Minnie are supposed to interrupt our first dance. Like, this can't happen. This is a part of the wedding.
2: I've been planning this
5: for years. And a year ago, I gave you all of my money so that we can make this happen. And you're telling me Mickey and Minnie can't show up.
2: Mr. Ayer, I am so sorry about that.
5: No, don't be sorry. No, they're coming to my wedding. This is already planned. This is already set. You will get a Mickey and a Minnie because there are more than one Mickey and Minnie. Oh, they're showing up to somebody else's. Go to the castle and get another suit. I don't care how many you have to get.
2: It doesn't work like that.
5: I want them at my wedding.
2: I can guarantee you right now, Goofy and Pluto showing up, slow dance at the wedding.
5: What do you want Goofy and Pluto for? Aren't those other dogs? What? No, I don't want them at my wedding.
2: It is kind of cute seeing Goofy dance, you know, with his big top hat and bow tie.
5: What about
2: if I can get a few of the seven dwarfs to come?
5: I'm not going to dance with the dwarfs. No.
2: Okay.
5: No,
2: all right.
5: That's unacceptable too.
2: Well, the last.
5: And if they're not at my wedding, I need my money back.
2: Okay. Well, just to let you know, if you cancel now, we cannot refund you all your money back.
5: No, you will give it because you are not. No.
2: Just to be sure, you don't want Donald Duck showing up at the wedding with Daisy to slow dance.
5: I don't want to. No, you go talk to your supervisor, whoever you have to talk to. I'm not talking to you anymore. You call me back when Mickey and Minnie are coming to my wedding, okay?
6: This is what I'm dealing with. Didn't I tell you?
2: You got a bridezilla on your hands, my friend.
6: I don't know what I got, but you pissed her off.
2: You're going to call her back and just totally act like you have no idea what's going on. Just calling to say hello and checking in on her, all right? On her day.
6: All right, man.
5: Hello?
6: Hey, babe, what's wrong?
5: We have a problem. Chad got promoted, and so we're dealing with some other new guy right now. He said that Mickey and Minnie can't show up to our wedding.
6: Oh.
5: This is unacceptable.
6: It's not that big of a deal. I mean, we're still getting married at Disney World. It's not that big of a deal that Mickey and Minnie are.
5: It's not a big deal. It is a big deal. Brett, you need to call them because I have talked to them, and I am off to here. I can't talk to them anymore. I need Mickey and Minnie at my wedding.
6: What do you expect me to say if they can't be there?
5: I don't care. It was a huge part of our wedding. Please.
2: Danielle.
5: Hello?
2: My name's Garrett from Elvis Duran in the Morning Show, and you just got phone tapped.
5: I just got phone tapped?
2: You just got phone tapped by your fiancé, Reggie.
5: I am going to divorce you now. We're not. What? Are you kidding me? I hate you guys.
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2: Back to Reddit. A person on Reddit was asked, what have you found gets harder as you get a little older? And the responses I thought were very unique. Making friends.
3: Oh, that was what I was just thinking. Totally true.
2: Is it more difficult to make friends when you're getting older?
3: I think so. I mean, just... You don't realize how good you have it when you're in school and there are just people around you all the time and you're doing the same thing. So you have common interests. And then you grow up and you don't make a ton of friends all the time because people are busy. And at work, you know, a lot of people, and we have a very different situation here, but in general, people aren't trying to like hang out and be buddy-buddy. They just want to get to work and go home.
2: And also, as you get a little older, it's easier to lose friends or to shed off the friends that are a bunch of red flags.
4: Yep. You realize that, that wasn't healthy.
2: And something everyone on this show is going through, except for me, because I don't have any left, is watching your mom and your dad get older.
4: Yeah. Mm-hmm.
2: You know?
4: Yeah.
2: You know? It's horrible. And then when you lose one, you know? And
4: it's crazy.
2: More challenging as you get older, staying in touch with people. Mm-hmm. You know, when you're younger, you're like zipping calls or texts into them. Now it's like, oh, God, I haven't heard from you in a month of Sundays. I like that term, right? getting up after you've kneeled down or... been on the floor. Getting up.
4: I feel like that can start at any age. I hate to say it, but
2: I don't want to paint the picture that we're a bunch of unhealthy old geezers. Getting up off the floor. 1 year, you'll recognize you start making that noise like oh.
3: Sometimes Nate does that, and I wonder: is it really difficult, or is he just being dramatic?
5: Oh no, it's
3: about
5: really difficult. It really is. Anymore.
4: Nate.
2: Also, when you start cocooning more in life, really loving staying home, getting up and going out. Go out, have some fun. I still love that.
3: Yeah.
2: If I have the opportunity to go out versus stay home, you know me. I'm like, where are you guys? Where's lunch?
3: Let's go.
2: So yeah, the older you get, the more invisible you become in public sometimes.
3: Oh.
2: Which I think is kind of sad. That's why I wear outlandish clothing.
3: Absolutely.
2: Fitting your hand in the Pringles can. Why is this on the list?
3: What? You did it too often when you were younger, and now your wrist is a little bit bigger.
2: Difficult crap as you grow older. Tolerance for people's BS.
3: Mm-hmm. Oh, yeah.
2: No.
4: You can see right through people, I think, more when you get older.
3: Right.
2: And all-nighters. When's the last time you had an all-nighter? I used to do them all the time.
4: Yeah.
2: Hey, you know, someone just sent a text. Hey, change the subject. You're depressing me.
3: Well, okay.
4: Sorry.
2: We'll happily change the subject. But you know what? If something we say really... bothers you like that, then maybe you of all people need to be investigating why that is with each and every... I'm not trying to like preach from the pulpit. But it's true, you know? Sometimes in life, you understand life a little better when you stop and observe and you're aware of things like that. Just gloss over them. I can't talk about anything that makes me uncomfortable. Well, okay.
6: Inside Hollywood, literally. Or as Ryan says, literally. Ryan Seacrest is up next.
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2: 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Seacrest, Disney, Tanya here, easing in on another shot to guess the Harry Styles Z100 secret sound at 10:10. 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

Did you hear it? That's it. The Z100 Secret Sound. Be caller 100 right now. Guess the sound for sold out Harry Styles tickets to one of his shows at MSG later this summer. 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

Jersey boys from down in Sayreville, Bon Jovi in town, Living on a Prayer tonight. And for several more nights, MSG in the wake of that big wedding on Friday, kicking off their 9-show residency, taking them all the way through the 26th. 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
1: Now, are you trying to just stay in shape? If you get cravings, now the problem with like the sun being up later, I get hungry later because the sun is up. I want a snack.
2: Yes.
1: It's the sun's fault.
2: Yeah,
1: I'm in the pantry because the sun's still up. That's the problem. Mm-hmm. So if you want to cut the cravings, they say try smelling these things and it could help with the cravings. Smell olive oil.
2: Really?
1: Smell green apples and smell garlic. Huh.
2: Garlic would make me more hungry.
1: I was going to say, funny thing is, I kind of like all that stuff. And the garlic would make me want to cook something.
2: Mm-hmm.
1: So, but it, I guess it has to do with your brain, your olfactory. Olive oil, green apples, garlic. Today's quote. Do you cry? I cry. You know what? Cry as much as you want. But when you stop crying, make sure you never cry for the same reason again.
2: Ooh, I love that.
1: I think that's powerful.
2: Shut
1: I like
2: that
1: it.
2: Door.
1: Yeah. It's okay to cry, but not for the same thing again.
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0: 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Well, Travis and Taylor got married over the weekend. You probably heard. We got some more details in just a few. And 2 hours commercial free, 11:30.
1: New York's

Z100. If you're wondering, is this the year I finally go to the iHeartRadio Music Awards? Yes, this is it. I will be there with you. Let's hang. Let's meet. BTS is coming. Benson Boone joining. Zara Larsson as well. Tickets are up at AXS.com. It's in Vegas in September. I know.

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1: Travis and Taylor got married at MSG, Madison Square Garden. That's like the crypto.com arena. Tanya, what did you learn about this wedding? Because I know that you were all about it.
2: I learned so much. So also, I feel like there's more to the reason why they got married in Madison Square Garden. Because
1: what would that be?
2: I feel like they light up in arenas. And like Travis Kelce was talking about wanting to like be in MSG. Like when it was when like all the Knicks games were going on. And he was talking about how like electric that venue is and lights up and stuff. So I feel like they were like giving us these Easter eggs before the actual wedding even happened. They gave gifts to all the people that came to the wedding, and it was like this little handkerchief that says so it's gonna be forever, and it had their TNT with the little heart logo. That was
1: super cool.
2: Yeah,
1: but a lot of people were there. Paul McCartney, Stevie Nicks performed, right?
2: Yeah, so very many cool people were there. You couldn't even list off the people that were there. It was like, where's Waldo looking in the streets of New York City?
1: Also, they gave $26 million to charity before the wedding.
3: Saw that.
1: To different places around the country, which was also extremely beautiful and wonderful. It was a great weekend, right? I mean, they got, like, if you're a fan, they got married. Then it was this amazing America 250 celebration. Tanya, your mouth is open.
2: Well, I read this. I think it's a report, so I don't know if it's true or not. But the rumors are out there that they recorded video of the whole thing, and they're going to, like, give it to the guests.
3: Give it to the guests, or are they going to make, like, a documentary?
1: Maybe they'll release to the fans. Yeah.
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Z100 is another pop star on the cusp of entering the cosmetic game. She is indeed, actually, also on the verge of being played right here in the top five. So let's get into all of that. Your favorite five are next.

Tuesday, July 7th, Ryan Seacrest. Counting backwards as I do. This is Somber kicking it off with Homewrecker. Squeeze it into number 5 today.

Zara Larsson on the countdown right now, who's known for her maximalist makeup style. So she's in talks to launch a makeup line, but not alone. She's going to do it with her best friend and makeup artist, Sophia. They were both inspired by Gaga and Lady Gaga's similar business to do makeup. It's Midnight Sun at 3.

Ready for the number one song? I think so. Ryan Seacrest with your favorites every weekday this time. Bruno. Wrapping up his four-night stint in the Netherlands tonight before packing up for a pair of shows in Madrid over the weekend. Here's Risk It All, number one.

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4: 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Looking for caller 100. If you know what that is, that sound, for sold out Harry Styles tickets to one of his shows at MSG later this summer. Be caller 100 right this moment. Don't think you can't win. 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Good luck.

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4: 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Who's this?
5: Rosalie from Brooklyn.
4: You got an answer for me? 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
5: I was guessing that it was like a gate opening slowly.
4: No, that's not it. 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You're still going to be in the running for the grand prize, which is pretty epic. That's a trip on us to Mexico City to see Harry Styles there. Your next chance to guess coming up at 2:10.

Z100. Summer is all about just chilling, a little lighter on yourself, right? Don't be so hard on yourself. Barbecuing, clam baking, slow roasting, cornbread, and whatever it is. I'm from the South. I love sweet cornbread. Anyway, thankful our tastemakers have already put in the work handpicking the best tracks for the ultimate summer playlist to go along with all that. Just search Summer on iHeartRadio.

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Z100. Back in 2011, a.k.a. peak skinny jean era, remember? You could not escape Carly Rae Jepsen's smash, Call Me Maybe. Now, cut up to 2023. Carly took a break. She's officially back, and it looks like she's been busy. She announced a new double album called Day and Night, loaded with 24 original songs. 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

This is the final week of the Harry Styles Z100 Secret Sound, but there's still plenty of time to win tickets to one of his sold-out shows at MSG. If you can put your ears to good use and identify and guess the sound, you're going. If you don't, you still could be going to Mexico City to see Harry. That's the grand prize. Next shot, Crystal's got a 210.

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2: 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And it's not from getting the packages. So, like, the excitement level is not when you get the package.
1: You mean it, for us as
2: for
1: humans?
2: For us as humans, yes.
1: Really? It's not when we get it? It's just searching for it? And then what is the excitement?
2: And I kind of agree, though, because I can't tell you how many times I get package in the mail and I'm just like, oh, that's what I ordered off of Old Navy the other day. And I'm like, I know what it is. I don't need to open it right now. And it's like, it just sits there in the entryway for days.
1: I guess that makes a lot of sense. I just bought a book about relationships, and I was like, I gotta have this immediately.
2: Okay.
1: And it's a hardback, and I was like, I really want to read. Like, I want to read it tonight, now.
2: And
1: you know,
2: you probably did like the overnight or like paid extra for rush. Yes, and then it rushes over to you, and then you still don't
1: haven't opened it.
2: I know.
1: Haven't opened it. All right, so the sites are DopamineShopping.com.
2: Yes, and PickyPick.
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1: Summertime. 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
1: We're talking about Travis and Taylor's wedding. Congratulations to them. 1,000 people, MSG, downtown New York City. Everybody was covering, even like all the news channels were covering it live. And they donated $26 million to charity ahead of the wedding. A bunch of people went, performers, Paul McCartney, Stevie Nicks. But something was really cool. They did a raffle. Sisney was telling me about this raffle they did inside the wedding. What'd they raffle off?
2: Yeah, they raffled off a Chevy Chevelle during the reception. And it appears to be the same make and model that Travis drove Taylor away after a Chiefs game back in 2023.
3: And that was basically
2: the moment that really kind of launched their relationship into the public eye. So it's really meaningful. Guests reportedly earned the raffle tickets by winning games throughout the reception. And there was even designer handbags up for grabs and things like that.
1: So you would play carnival games or something, skee-ball or whatever?
2: They had a bunch of carnival games and things like that.
3: Carnival games?
2: Yes.
1: And then you get tickets, and then for those tickets, they call up the numbers, I guess.
2: I think it's a cool idea of turning something that's become kind of like part of your love story into this really cool wedding prize that one of your guests could
3: win.
2: Who
3: won the car?
1: It's all confidential. You'll see in the documentary if they release it, Tanya. It'll come out some point. I don't know. I mean, when I get married and have six people, I like a carnival game. This sounds fun now.
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4: Ayo, I'm Crystal Rosas. You know what to do. Be caller 1-800-242-0100. Your chance right now to win tickets to see Harry Styles at one of his sold-out residency shows here at MSG this summer. Correctly guess the secret sound. Those tickets are yours. The number to call is 800-242-0100. And regardless of your guess, you're still qualified for the grand prize to get flown out to Mexico City to see Harry Styles there. Again, 800-242-0100. Buena suerte.

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1: Ayo, I am Crystal Rosas. This song here from Teddy Swims, it's about self-sabotaging a relationship, showing how the fear of heartbreak can actually end up causing it. 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Teddy Swims, Mr. Know-It-All.

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0: Thanks for locking in Z100, New York's number one hit music station. I am Crystal Rosas. So many summer babies. My comadre is ready to pop. Sally, you're always hanging out with us here in Jersey. You're a midwife. Advice for the queens going into labor this summer.
1: Be flexible. The only thing that matters at the end of it is that you and your baby leave healthy. So just go in there kind of like, I'm open to everything. You know, have an idea of what you want, but don't have, I want this. Okay, I can probably cross off the six things that you just listed. It won't happen, right?
0: I hope not. I mean, I'm a stepmom. I haven't had my own babies yet. But again, all love to all the mommies that are ready to pop this summer. If you have any advice for them, you can text it to 55100 or on socials at Z100 New York.
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4: 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You are going to get a chance to see Harry Styles at one of his sold-out residency shows here at MSG this summer. 800-242-0100 is the number. You correctly guessed the Z100 Secret Sound. 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
3: 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Have another chance coming up at 3:10.
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3: 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I'm Crystal Rosas. Dang it, Somber. Keeping his lips zipped. He was asked about Taylor and Travis's wedding this past week at MSG. His response was, no comment. His new one here is My Body Is

Z100, New York's number one hit music station. I'm Crystal Rosas. Brazil eliminated. Mexico eliminated as of last night. USA eliminated. Who the flip are we going to root for now? You can text me to 55100.

0: Commercial free Z100, New York's number one hit music station. I'm Crystal Rosas. How old were you for the Jonas Brothers Burning Up tour? I was a sophomore in high school. My best friend Audium's dad got us 4 row tickets. Yeah, we were spoiled. And now they're bringing it back all over again for 2 nights at MSG. The Jonas Brothers break the internet again.
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4: We're 2 hours commercial free. Give me your guess right now if you're caller 100 to win these tickets to see Harry Styles at one of his sold out residency shows here at MSG. You get the sound right, you get in the tickets, you know, whatever you guess, you're still qualified for the grand prize to see Harry Styles in Mexico City. The number's 800-242-0100. I'm Crystal Rosas. Good luck.

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3: What's cracking? I'm Crystal Rosas. Who's this? Where are we hanging out?
4: I'm Giovanni and I'm from Queens.
3: You are caller 100. Eso. Now I need it. What is your guess to see Harry Styles at one of his sold out residency shows this summer? The Z100 Secret Sound. Go for it.
4: I think it's an ironing board opening.
3: Nope. That's not it. Not the Z100 Secret Sounds.
4: Aww.
3: I know, but you are still qualified. That's the good news for the grand prize to get flown out to Mexico City with a bestie to see Harry Styles there, okay?
4: Woo! Thank you.
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1: And we're commercial free. I am a Crystal Rosas. Yesterday, I mentioned Ariana Grande added a new fragrance to her Cloud collection called Cloud Aurora. She describes it as vanilla kissed daydream vibes. Here's Hate That I Made You Love Me.

It's the 100 New York's number one hit music station. We're 2 hours commercial free. I'm Crystal Rosas looking for caller 100 to see my self-proclaimed twin, Shakira, pulling up to UBS Arena on the 23rd of this month, and you're going to experience the Wolf Walk. Her Camina con la Loba is where fans pull up and get to walk out with her at the start of her show. 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

0: We're still 2 hours commercial free. I am Crystal Rosas. Hello, who's this? Where are we at?
1: Hi, my name is Mike. I'm calling from Franklin Square.
0: Let us know what you're doing.
1: I am currently heading home from a long day of work.
0: Thanks for always hanging out with us. Your caller 100.
1: Oh my God, you're kidding me. Oh my God, no way. My girlfriend is going to lose her mind.
0: Oh, I love it. This is nuts. Your tickets to see Shakira at UBS Arena on the 23rd of this month. Plus, you're going to experience the Wolf Walk. The Camina con la Loba is a fan experience where you are going to walk out with a whole bunch of other fans at the start of her show. Felicidades.
1: Oh, my God. Thank you guys so much. You guys are the best.
0: Always. 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
3: And in two songs, you're going to see Harry Styles with our Z100 Secret Sound. I'm Crystal Rosas. Niall Horan was asked, what's changed after 6 years? He says, well, now I have crow's feet around my eyes. I've had 2 albums out since, and I've been on a world tour. It's been a crazy few years. It really has. No, Niall Horan tastes so good.

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4: 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I'm Crystal Rosas, hoping right now you are going to be caller 100. Here's the number, 800-242-0100. You'll give me your guess for this Z100 Secret Sound, and if you get it right, you're getting these tickets to see Harry Styles at one of his sold-out residency shows here at MSG this summer. You know, whatever your guess is, you are still qualified for that grand prize as well to get flown out to Mexico City to see Harry Styles there. One more time, 800-242-0100. You got this.

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4: 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On everything, I'm at La Crystal Rosas. 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Where are we at?
5: Martina. I'm calling from Hillsborough, New Jersey.
4: Hey, you're caller 100.
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4: 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The Z100 Secret Sound. 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
5: Okay. That's all right.
4: Listen, there's good news. You are qualified still for the grand prize. You can get flown out to Mexico City to see Harry Styles, the bestie there.
5: All right. That sounds good. Thank you.
4: Now you hanging out. There'll be another chance coming up at 6:10. 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I Knew It, I Knew You on Z100.

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I'm Crystal Rosas. 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

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I'm back tomorrow. Till then, at La Crystal Rosas on everything. And our girl Kiana has your next chance with our Z100 Secret Sound coming up at 6:30.

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Man, she just covered Less by Olivia Rodrigo, and it gave me chills. 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
4: Yay!
3: Yes! All right, so here's the moment. For your sold-out tickets to Harry Styles at Madison Square Garden, what is our Z100 secret sound?
4: Is it like an old green door, like opening and closing?
3: Z100. Woo! You got it, girl!
4: Oh, my God! Thank you so much.
3: Oh, my gosh, bro. You got it. You are seeing Harry Styles sold out at the Garden, and you're in the running for this trip to see him in Mexico City, girl. Congratulations.
4: Oh, my God. That's awesome. I've been listening to this sound, like, for hours, and I'm like, why is nobody saying a screen door?
3: You got good ears, girl.

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1: 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It's Kiana on Z100. And I think Somber was at the wedding looking real dapper, all that. He's like Taylor's little brother. So great. New from Somber. It's my body.

0: today. I think I'm already ready for this week to be over. It's Kiana on Z100. What is keeping you going throughout the week?
1: Love Island, low key.
0: Nothing better than watching other people get messy, and it's not involving my life.
1: Yeah.

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He's got 30 of them. We got your sold out tickets. You could be into that with Elvis Duran and the Z100 Morning Show, 8:10 tomorrow.

Oh, this just made my day. It's Kiana on Z100. I just found out Mariska Hargitay is going to be hosting the 2026 Emmy Awards. Hello, she's solving crimes, hosting award shows. What can't she do?

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My name's Kiana. I love seeing like what all the summer looks are, like what they have been, seeing the girlies step out on the beach, all that. Zara Larsson absolutely eating at her festivals. Her makeup looks phenomenal. 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

Z100. My name's Kiana. I am like full watch for like Sabrina Carpenter wedding outfit. She did just post a photo dump. And by that, I mean, by the way, Taylor and Travis's wedding, of course. Unless there's something Sabrina would like to share with the class. It's Kiana on Z100.

recipe on TikTok. You're like, ooh, this is going to be so fire. And then it's not. It's Kiana on Z100. I just tried a Tiffany plate. I've been seeing those all over. It's basically like a protein snack, girl dinner kind of plate. I was disappointed. Like, darn, I was really hoping I'd like that too, but it's okay. Niall Horan giving us good energy. Hopefully my next recipe is fire.

0: finals for the first time since 1954 after beating Colombia on penalty kicks.
1: And Switzerland heads to Kansas City to meet Messi and Argentina.
0: The Swiss will take on Argentina in the next round after the defending champs stunned Egypt today with a historic comeback, scoring three times in the final 10 minutes for a 3-2 win.
2: Download the iHeartRadio.